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2: 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A teenage boy who stabbed a Launceston taxi driver during an armed robbery has avoided a conviction after a judge heard he had turned his life around. 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
3: It's 5 past 10, cloudy today and 15 degrees. Tomorrow, partly cloudy, 15. Saturday, possible showers, 14. And pretty good for Sunday too, partly cloudy, 15.

0: Ultra 106.5, love that song. Christian music, of course. Brandon Lake, Bailey Zimmerman, their track Just Believe. We're also going back to the year 1989 very, very soon, nearly like 37 years ago. Back to a time when the artist Wet Wet Wet released their track Sweet Surrender. One of my favorite things to do with these older songs, dare I say it's an older song, but yep, 37 years, is to look at some Gen Alpha, the new generation of kids on YouTube, reviewing older music.
1: I love it. And the way he was singing, like it was just, there was something about it that was just speaking to my soul. So I hope you loved Sweet Surrender. It's a very chilled song, not those ones that get you hyper. This is just

0: 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Mate, what are you up to for, what is it now, day four of school holidays?
1: My cousins are coming over tonight to our place in Sandy Bay, and we usually have a games night or something fun.
0: Oh, that should be fun. Well, thanks for listening this morning. We continue music in a minute's time. In fact, it's our 60-second promise. 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
4: 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An accident, breakdown or slow traffic, and it is on. 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Come on, a bit of common sense. 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

Often when people think of God, they imagine him as some sort of fearful dictator with a long list of difficult rules. You can't do this, you can't do that. If we step out of line, he's there with a big stick and a fiery punishment. The surprising thing is that while Jesus was on earth, he described our relationship with God very differently. He said, "I no longer call you servants, because a servant doesn't know his master's business. Instead, I've called you friends, for everything that I learned from my Father, I have made known to you." Jesus doesn't call us servants. He calls us friends. There's an enormous difference. Think about the relationship you have with your boss compared to the relationship you have with a friend. The boss tells you what to do, but he doesn't always tell you why. The boss is unlikely to call you into the boardroom and share the deepest secrets of his heart with you. But Jesus does. The God of heaven invites us to listen as he shares his innermost thoughts with us. He wants to speak to you as a friend. This is what Jesus promised. What have we to fear? This has been Tanya Harris of GodConversations.com.

0: 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One of the many headlines, of course, being the fact that more and more bars and restaurants are disappointed, not necessarily with the amount of people in their venues, but spending money.
1: You have absolutely no space on your floors. Dance floor is packed. Everyone's having fun. Everyone's dancing around. You can't really see any empty tables, but the bar is not busy.
2: When the owners of seven prominent Hobart bars and pubs went into administration earlier this week, their director said changing consumer habits were partly to blame for the abrupt closures.
0: Yep, and of course, all the headlines around the country, around the state, everything coming up, latest news at 11 o'clock here on Ultra 106.5. Don't miss it.

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1: In this bulletin, Iran threatening to cut off more supply routes and a new bill proposed to protect babies. With the details, I'm Naomi Millam. Iran is threatening to close off other regional and gas export channels as the standoff over the Strait of Hormuz intensifies. Maritime security expert Jennifer Parker has told Channel 9 there is a threat that Tehran and its allies could escalate the conflict horizontally.
2: Some of the way that oil is getting out of the Persian Gulf right now is that Saudi Arabia has a pipeline piping it down to the Red Sea and then shipping it out through the Bab el-Mandeb and the Gulf of Aden. If the Houthis start striking ships around there, we will see a reduced impact on oil supplies globally.
1: The United States has reinstated its blockade of Iranian ports and carried out a round of daylight strikes on Iranian military targets. A new bill to protect babies born alive is expected to be tabled in the House of Representatives next month. Nationals MP Lou O'Brien has given notice that he'll introduce the bill, which is seconded by another Nationals member, Alison Penfold. The proposed law would ensure that any child born alive during an abortion receives proper medical care or treatment. Currently, there is no federal law to protect these babies after previous private members' bills stalled. PayPal shares have surged nearly 17% following reports of a takeover bid by rival processors Stripe and Advent International. A $53 billion offer would see both buyers take an equal stake in PayPal rather than breaking up the platform. None of the companies have commented. A global shortage of radiologists is causing chaos at Queensland cancer screening clinics. The Wesley Breast Clinic in Brisbane has reportedly been forced to turn some patients away as a result. Regional areas are feeling the impacts the most, with just 12% of all radiologists located outside of major cities. Victoria's top cop, Mike Bush, has intervened in a dramatic arrest in Melbourne CBD. Madeline Burke reports.
3: 3AW was told the Chief Commissioner was driving past officers trying to pin down a man in a high-risk arrest. The force has since confirmed Mike Bush and his security detail happened to be on Queen Street at around 6 yesterday morning when they saw officers struggling to arrest a man who was reportedly armed with a knife. They say the armed man ran from police and refused to comply, even after being tasered. He was eventually taken to the ground by officers, including Mike Bush and his security detail. Police found a chisel on the man, who was taken to hospital for assessment.
1: To sport, English hearts have been broken right around the world following two Lionel Messi assists in 7 minutes in the FIFA World Cup semi-final, Argentina winning 2-1 to book a place in the final against Spain. That's the latest news and sport. I'm Naomi Millam.
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6: 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A teenage boy who stabbed a Launceston taxi driver during an armed robbery has avoided a conviction after a judge heard he had turned his life around. 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
7: Now for the good news from Matthew chapter 3. This is John the Baptist. He says, I baptize you with water for repentance, but after me comes one who is more powerful than I, whose sandals I'm not worthy to even carry. 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
7: Weather for Hobart today looks like a partly cloudy day. On the way, it's currently almost 12 degrees. They're now saying sunny, so any chance of, they were saying partly cloudy, they've just updated it to sunny. That's good. So 15 today and sunny. Tomorrow, we're expecting a partly cloudy day. No rain expected tomorrow, top of 15. And then for Saturday, cloudy and 14. Sunday now cloudy and 15.

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0: Ultra 106.5, 4 days in to the school holidays here in Hobart. Miriam, what are you up to? How are you finding it?
1: Loving life with the kids, but it's crazy to think the first week is almost over. Time flies.
0: Oh, yes. Time flies when you're having fun. 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Around Hobart, a perfect world.

Divorce carries lifelong negative implications for children. Hi, I'm Deb Sorensen with Focus on the Family Australia. It's now known that emotional development in children is directly related to the presence of warm, nurturing, sustained, and continuous interaction with both parents. Anything that interferes with the vital relationship with either parent can have lasting consequences for the child. For example, one study revealed that 90% of children from divorced homes suffered from an acute sense of shock when the separation occurred, including profound grieving and irrational fears. Most significantly, 37% of the kids were even more unhappy and dissatisfied 5 years after the divorce than they had been at 18 months. In other words, time did not heal their wounds. And sadly, that's the real meaning and consequence of divorce. For more on making marriages strong and protecting our children, visit us at families.org.au.

0: 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Not just songs that are trend-worthy, but songs that last a generation.
1: The songs that are big and they matter are because something else bigger matters, too. I truly believe that. I think any trend of a song or an artist can get really big in a moment because everybody's attracted to them. But songs that last forever are like they touch on something way bigger than the artist in that moment. Like there's a deep truth that is like resonating with people.
0: He's a Christian artist. His track Undeniable is coming up in 10 minutes for you here on Ultra 106.5. Don't go anywhere.

Have an awesome rest of the morning. It's minutes to go before the 12 o'clock news bulletin. That's your latest update with headlines around Hobart. Myself, Ewan, here behind the mic, and I'll be back to do it again to celebrate your Friday at 10 o'clock tomorrow. Till then, have a great rest of the day. I never knew.

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1: In this bulletin, Australians caught up in a medical cyber breach and experts concerned about high blood pressure in children. With the details, I'm Naomi Millam. Personal and medical information of Australians has been exposed in a cyber breach which hit a chain of GP and skin clinics across the country. Partnered Health has released a statement saying immediate action was taken when they became aware a malicious actor had accessed its system. Tech expert Trevor Long has told Channel 9, "It's an uncertain time for those affected as they wait to learn exactly what's been accessed."
2: The concern for people here is that there's no guarantee yet what the hackers have, and there is genuinely concern from the company involved that those patient records. So think about what you were treated for, what you were referred to, the clinics you might have been referred to, the medication you've been given.
1: The Liberals are considering gender quotas as the party seeks to win back support after consecutive federal election losses. A discussion paper has been sent to rank and file members urging them to consider how to make the organisation fit for purpose in the 21st century. The document warns the party is struggling to connect with younger and multicultural voters and faces a severe gender imbalance. Health experts are endorsing new guidelines recommending children to have blood pressure checks from as young as 7. Research shows up to 44,000 Australian children are living with undetected stage 2 high blood pressure. The Heart Foundation's Professor Gary Jennings says we can't ignore the early warning signs of cardiovascular damage.
3: Once you sit on a trajectory and get older, they're the people that later on have significant risk factors and then are more likely to have heart problems in middle age.
1: High blood pressure in children often has no symptoms. Queensland researchers will be using state-of-the-art sonar equipment to produce a detailed map of the seafloor along Australia's east coast. 5 teams are setting sail on a CSIRO research vessel today. James Cook University research student Catherine Wang will be on board and says they're wanting to better understand what lies down below.
4: This will help us to understand what's happening with our ecosystem in terms of the marine life and the marine environment. This will help us also to plan and manage our marine protected parks and areas.
1: The team will make their way from Hobart to Brisbane over the next week. To NRL, Jerome Luai has spoken for the first time since being told he's no longer wanted at the Tigers next year, admitting he was shocked, but he understands the decision. LIV golfer John Rahm is the latest high-profile player to support the idea of a major being played in Australia. And football won't be coming home for England after Argentina snatched a 2-1 FIFA semi-final win. That's the latest news and sport. I'm Naomi Millam.
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6: Good afternoon, making news on Pulse. Liberty Bell Bay will close and about 250 workers will lose their jobs after a deal to buy the Northern Tasmanian smelter collapsed this week. A plan to end old growth logging while allowing native forest logging to continue has won backing from Mona's Forest Congress. And Launceston dancer Lily Cornish has landed a role on the new American series of Dancing with the Stars, The Next Pro, with the proud Tasmanian set to perform in front of millions of viewers in the US. Get these stories and more on the free Pulse Tasmania app.
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7: Now for the good news from Matthew chapter 3, Jesus came to get baptized. As soon as Jesus was baptized, he went up out of the water, and at that moment heaven was opened, and he saw the Spirit of God descending like a dove and alighting on him, and a voice from heaven saying, "This is my Son, whom I love. With him I am well pleased."
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7: It's 12:05. Weather today, partly cloudy in 15. Tomorrow, partly cloudy 15. Showers possibly, not much about though, on Saturday and 14 before a partly cloudy Sunday 15.
11: Ladies Lunchbox.
7: Lunchbox is Scotty with you. It's a Thursday afternoon and we got some great music on the way, and it's all from the 1980s. In Excess real soon. Also, Maneater by Hall & Oates. A little bit of Kylie Minogue as well, not too far away. And we're going to kick off with this one today. This is the Eurythmics. There must be an angel.

couple of notes from their H2O album, 1982 and Man Eater. Or a couple of Aussies now, starting with this one from my favourite of all of the INXS albums, Listen Like Thieves, 1986. This is INXS.

Kylie Minogue and Locomotion. That was a part of Australian pop history, and of course the start of a huge music career for her too. Kylie Minogue, Locomotion, that one from 1987. We might as well keep going with the Aussie music, hey? There was not necessarily a theme for today, but hey, there's so much good stuff to play. This is Choir Boys from their Big Bad Noise album. This is Struggle Town.

Australian Crawl, Reckless, Don't Be So. I reckon one of the great acoustic guitar solos there. You don't hear guitar solos often these days in songs, but that's just an absolute classic with that acoustic guitar solo in the middle of it. So good from their Crawl file, 1983. All right, just a couple more Aussies for this hour. Starting with this one, Johnny Farnham. Gonna tone it back a little bit, although Reckless was pretty toned back as well. But this is from the biggest Australian album of all time in the history of Australian music, from 1987, Whispering Jack, Touch of Paradise.

0: Angry Anderson, and suddenly this is Old 26.5. I was listening to a podcast last week, and it's a guy called the Professor of Rock. I really enjoy his stuff because he just goes into a deep dive into songs and music. And he was talking about Paul McCartney and Michael Jackson. Paul McCartney, according to the Professor of Rock, Paul McCartney approached Michael Jackson. Paul McCartney, of course, formerly of the Beatles. And he talked about them basically together buying the Beatles music because Paul McCartney didn't own the rights to it. And Michael Jackson thought that was a good idea, ended up buying the whole of the music by the Beatles for himself, Michael Jackson. So Paul McCartney didn't get any stake in his own music, and there was a falling out in their relationship. And unfortunately, from what I hear, it wasn't repaired before Michael Jackson passed away. So that's a bit sad. I mean, Paul McCartney, like, he's, you know, he was the Beatles, but he didn't actually own the rights to their music, and now Michael Jackson does. So interesting. But anyway, they sang a song together in 1983 called Say, Say, Say. I'm going to play that one for you next.
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I don't think there is such a thing as a perfect family. Sure, I love my family, but we are by no means perfect. Last year, we had a bit of a tough period with our teenage foster daughter. Now, while we loved her and supported her, we could see that she was making some poor choices. Throughout this time, it was like I had a black cloud over my life. While other areas in my life were succeeding, everything seemed a little darker as I knew that my daughter was not being the best that she could be. God has a high regard for family. He tells us to honour our parents and not to exasperate our children. It's no wonder that my whole life felt uneasy when things were upset within my family. We can't make all the decisions for our children, but it is an act of faith to support our family in everything that we do. I'm Linda Bailey from dailydevotions.com.au.

It's Dragon and Speak No Evil, where we played a bunch of Aussie music today for the 80s Lunchbox. We might as well finish with this one. This is Ice House and Touch the Fire. Have a great day. See ya.

0: 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For memorial jewellery and urns, call in and see us today.
1: In this bulletin, the rise of AI prompting the government to examine copyright laws, and the AFP clears a Queensland MP of electoral fraud. With more, I'm Jaden James. The Prime Minister says Australia's copyright laws will be examined as part of the government's AI changes. Labor has unveiled a set of national standards to regulate how the nation manages the growth of artificial intelligence. AI companies will need to seek permission from Australian creatives to use their work in training new models. Anthony Albanese has told the ABC the legislation must be watertight to protect artists' intellectual property.
2: This is about our sovereignty. It is about our control. And people's creativity is, of course, their property, effectively. And if you have property used without consent and without payment, then that is a form of theft.
1: The Coalition has criticised the AI plan, arguing it risks creating more bureaucracy. BHP has revealed record iron ore production results just hours before hundreds of workers go on strike. The mining giant ended the financial year having produced almost 265 million tonnes of iron ore across its WA operations and one mine in Brazil. It's a 1% lift from the previous year. This afternoon, workers at BHP's Pilbara port will walk off the job for 8 hours as part of their fight for a new pay deal. The strike could cost the miner up to $50 million. Queensland State MP Tim Mander has returned to work after being cleared of alleged electoral fraud. The Sport and Olympics Minister was stood down in May while the Australian Federal Police investigated the claims. He's since been cleared, with the investigation now closed. The Australian Medical Association is calling for greater collaboration with governments to address key workforce shortages. It follows revelations patients at Brisbane's Wesley Breast Clinic are being turned away from routine checks due to a shortage of radiologists. AMA Queensland spokesman Nick Yim says it's an industry-wide problem.
3: We do really need to have that workforce plan in place to know what specialties are we short and how we're going to increase those number of specialties coming into Queensland and to keep them in Queensland. Not just radiology, but it's across the whole sector. And it's really important for Queenslanders that we have the right medical workforce there.
1: Regional areas are feeling the impacts the most. In the AFL, Geelong has made 7 changes for tonight's finals defining game against St Kilda. Brian Myers and James Warple among the ins for the Cats, while Jack Henry has also been named, despite being hospitalised with a throat injury against the Giants. Footy great Matthew Lloyd says it's an incredibly important game.
4: It's like a final tonight in the AFL. We've only got 6 rounds to go. Geelong are in 9th on the ladder and St Kilda are in 10th, so the loser may slip out of the top 10. Geelong, we always expect them to be top 4, but they've lost 5 of their last 6 and aren't travelling well.
1: The Saints have recalled Hunter Clark to replace the omitted Angus Hastie. That's the latest news in sport. I'm Jaden James.
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7: Good afternoon. Making news on Pulse, Liberty Bell Bay will close and about 250 workers will lose their jobs after a deal to buy the Northern Tasmanian smelter collapsed this week. Police say 9 firearms stolen during a violent home invasion at Coles Bay 5 days ago remain missing despite more than 20 searches. And Hobart College will cap enrolments in some subjects after student numbers climbed almost 18% beyond capacity. Get these stories and more on the free Pulse Tasmania app.
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8: 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The path of the just is like the shining sun that shines ever brighter unto the perfect day.
9: Hun, how's the new showerhead coming along?
10: Nearly there. Just have to... I'm okay.
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It is your chance to win them the birthday cake. Thanks to station sponsor Treats on Franklin at Lindisfarne. We have the birthdays and do the draw every day around 8 a.m. during brekkie. Here's Tones and I, Cloudy Day.

0: Yeah.
1: Social scientists have noted that religious practices and beliefs have beneficial effects for individual well-being since the dawn of social science in the early 20th century. Several recent reviews have likewise concluded that religious observance is associated with better physical health, mental health, and life satisfaction, as well as everyday happiness. Many in our current generation are obsessed with physical exercise or exercising their rights, but Jesus implores us to exercise our faith or belief. Sometimes it's hard to simply take a leap of faith, but life throws up so many situations, such as in Scher's song, which talks of the struggle of surviving life after love, that we can get desperate enough to hold out our hands towards the pierced hands of Jesus. Dare to believe and allow Jesus to truly transform your life.

Ultra 106.5, Ed Sheeran and the Police, Every Breath You Take from 1983 off Synchronicity from the station that brings a positive perspective to Hobart. Well, Dave is back for the drive home after three. Then Cam has the daily. This is Youth Group, Forever Young.

0: Ultra 106.5, Guy Sebastian, 100 times around the sun, and with the dancer Stedford on at the moment. Well, my 8-year-old little dancer thinks that's the perfect song for a big pre-concert dance number, and she is so right. News is coming up at 2, the script and Will.i.am are next.
1: 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An accident, breakdown or slow traffic, and it is on. The impatience, lane changes weaving in and out, braking, accelerating and braking hard again. 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
1: In this bulletin, GP clinics hit by a cyber attack, a drop in house auction listings and hostilities continuing in the Strait of Hormuz. Good afternoon, I'm Jaden James. Experts are asking why it took 3 weeks for patients to be notified about a cyber breach of a network of GP and skin cancer clinics. Partnered Health has been contacting those affected and has acknowledged that personal and medical information may have been exposed. The healthcare provider says it has notified relevant government agencies and is working to identify exactly what information has been stolen. There has been a significant drop in auction listings as the property market in Australia cools. Catality data shows auctions now make up just over 30% of new listings, compared to almost 45% 6 months ago. Head of research Jared Berg expects that means properties will likely spend more time on the market.
2: Particularly if the price that a vendor is looking for doesn't kind of meet what the market expectations are. So we're already starting to see time on market drifting gradually higher, and that's something that's likely to continue in the short term.
1: Real estate experts say Melbourne's lowest auction clearance rate in 5 years shows investors' trust in bricks and mortar have been rattled by changes to negative gearing and capital gains tax. A new pay deal is expected to be put to Victorian teachers today in a bid to head off further strike action. Kiara Parker reports.
3: Teachers will protest outside Ben Carroll's office today to ramp up pressure on the Education Minister to end their pay dispute. A last-minute deal could be offered to teachers as early as today to stop plans for a 24-hour strike next Thursday. If the revised offer is accepted, it could go to a vote of the union's primary and secondary schools council tomorrow and see the walkout averted. About 35,000 teachers walked off the job in March for the first time in 13 years. Liz Walsh from Socialists in Schools says teachers won't back down.
4: This is the run-up to a state election. Clearly, we've got the Labor government where we need them, where they feel a lot of pressure.
1: Liz Walsh ending that report from Kiara Parker. Overseas, Iran says the United States and its allies must brace for the closure of all key energy routes across the Middle East as tensions in the region flare. The US Central Command carried out a fresh wave of strikes on Iran after reimposing a naval blockade on Iranian ports. Tehran says the Strait of Hormuz will remain shut until the US ends its act of aggression. In rugby, improved discipline and a strong physical presence are front of mind for the Wallabies as they prepare to take on Italy. Wallabies fly half Ben Donaldson says both are needed to deliver a drought-breaking win in Perth on Saturday.
5: We're giving away too many penalties, another yellow card on the weekend, just inviting these teams into our half. So if we can play a full 80-minute performance and, you know, really take it to them in the second half especially, I think we'll have a good night out.
1: The Wallabies have lost 9 of their past 10 games. That's the latest news in sport. I'm Jaden James.
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7: Good afternoon, making news on Pulse. Liberty Bell Bay will close and about 250 workers will lose their jobs after a deal to buy the Northern Tasmanian smelter collapsed this week. A plan to end old growth logging while allowing native forest logging to continue has won backing from Mona's Forest Congress. And Launceston dancer Lily Cornish has landed a role on the new American series of Dancing with the Stars, The Next Pro, with the proud Tasmanian set to perform in front of millions of viewers in the US. Get these stories and more on the free Pulse Tasmania app.
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8: 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Everyone enjoys a fitting reply. 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

0: 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It is the most positive way to start your day in Hobart Town. 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

0: He was the original 12th man who unfortunately dropped out of the team. Ever stood there when teams were being chosen wondering whose team you were going to get picked on? Some strange feelings can rise up, can't they? Particularly when someone you thought you were better than gets picked before you. Probably the most famous or infamous 12th man was Judas Iscariot. He was on Jesus' team during the 3 years Jesus was doing his work. In fact, he was the treasurer. Unfortunately, he had his hand in the till. So what got into his head? Judas saw the miracles, revolutionary stuff like people ready to be stoned being forgiven, the way Jesus loved and dealt with people. But in the end, Judas went and sold Jesus up the river for probably what amounted to 30 bucks. So was he trying to cover up a budget shortfall or just plain greedy? The really sad part is Judas was so filled with self-loathing, he took his own life. What a waste. And you know what's amazing? Even though he betrayed Jesus, I'm sure he would have still forgiven him.
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1: 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News is coming up at 3, then Dave has Afternoon Drive. I'll catch you on the flip side. This is Lewis Capaldi, Someone You Loved. Have a great Thursday.
2: I'm going under in this time, I fear there's no one to save me. 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
2: 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An accident, breakdown or slow traffic and it is on. 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
1: In this bulletin, a Liberal MP rejecting a push for gender quotas and BHP workers set to strike. With more, I'm Jaden James. A senior Liberal MP says the party should not implement gender quotas. A discussion paper has been sent to rank-and-file members aimed at modernising the organisation after consecutive federal election losses. The document has found 33% of Liberal parliamentarians across all jurisdictions are women. Andrew Hastie says this does not mean the party should look towards gender targets.
2: I think we should have a merit-based approach. It's as simple as that. Once you start imposing quotas like the Labor Party, you kill the very idea of merit within the party, and I think that's poisonous to cohesion.
1: The discussion paper also identifies support for the Liberals is declining amongst multicultural and urban voters. The WA Premier admits today's strike action in the Pilbara is concerning. In the next hour, hundreds of workers at BHP's Port Hedland Export Terminal will walk off the job for 8 hours as part of their fight for a new pay deal. Roger Cook maintains the best way forward is reaching an agreement.
3: It is concerning, but I want these workers to get the best wages and conditions that they, working with their union, that they can get. And I want the companies to be able to get a good outcome so they can continue to be strong, profitable companies driving our economy as we do through the Pilbara.
1: It marks the first round of industrial action in the region in 4 decades. A breakthrough cancer therapy developed by Melbourne researchers that has shown an almost 100% cure rate treating solid tumours in mice will be tested in humans. The one-off cancer therapy doesn't have toxic side effects. Professor Paul Beavis from the Cancer Immunology Program at Peter Mac says using the body's immune system is a powerful way to tackle cancer.
4: You engineer a patient's own cells to be able to target the cancer cells, and this works really well in blood cancers. And what we've done is we've added an additional step where we provide further engineering, sort of allows these immune cells to locally activate other immune cells in the tumour microenvironment.
1: Mr. Beavis says the therapy could deliver cancer patients a durable and potentially lifelong response. In the NRL, Jerome Luai is refusing to discuss his move to Parramatta next year, out of respect for the West Tigers. The 5'8" has been told he's no longer required at Concord and will play with the Eels before joining the PNG Chiefs in 2028. Luai denies he's had a falling out with coach Benji Marshall, instead praising his coach for transparency.
5: Bit of a shock, I'll be honest with you, but as a player, our game at this level is a business, and the faster the athlete is able to comprehend that, I think the better understanding they have of where and why these decisions are made.
1: Tonight, the Broncos and the Panthers face off, with the Broncos' slim finals hopes depending on an upset win. And in the AFL, Gold Coast have confirmed their interest in a trade deal for Collingwood's Nick Daicos. However, the Star Magpie insists he's not heard from the Suns personally. That's the latest news in sport. I'm Jaden James.
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7: Good afternoon, making news on Pulse. Swimmers are being warned to stay out of the water across a larger section of Blackmans Bay Beach after repeated testing found persistent contamination. Liberty Bell Bay will close and about 250 workers will lose their jobs after a deal to buy the Northern Tasmanian smelter collapsed this week. And police say 9 firearms stolen during a violent home invasion at Coles Bay 5 days ago remain missing despite more than 20 searches. Get these stories and more on the free Pulse Tasmania app.
6: Pulse Tasmania, the island's number one for news.
8: 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Now in Christ Jesus, you who were once far away have been brought near by the blood of Christ.
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10: 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I'm very worried. 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

At 3:10, the Bel-Air lip balms don't let them tell you it's fair. Our theme for today is the Artificial Intelligence Appreciation Day, the day in which we appreciate how much AI is changing our lives. Also on some church calendars today marks Our Lady of Mount Carmel Day. Interesting.

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0: Could one of your kids be depressed? Hi, I'm Rachel Doherty from tweens2teen.com with some practical parenting tips for the teenage years. Mission Australia and the Black Dog Institute revealed research earlier this year that one in four young Australians shows signs of a serious mental health issue. Stress, anxiety, and depression are the big ones. 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

0: down.
1: Stephen Stanley and Rest in the Father. On this Thursday, it's the 16th day of July, and it's time for our quiz question for today. The trivia question, what do you call a phyllo pastry stuffed with chopped nuts, honey or syrup? What do you call a phyllo pastry stuffed with chopped nuts, honey or syrup? Answer comes in the next five.

Alan Scott there with I Need a Sign. Baklava is the answer to the question. I'd have to say it quickly, not balaclava, which might be very handy with the cold weather we've been experiencing of recent weeks, but baklava is that filo pastry stuffed with chopped nuts, honey, or syrup.

0: Landy Cantrell there is running to the source. Now we're looking back to the year 1995.
1: Red alert! Andy is coming upstairs! Andy's coming, everybody! Back to your places, hurry!
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1: Out of my way!
3: Quit right in the face! 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
6: Oh, shot me again!
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7: Have you been replaced?
6: No one's getting replaced.
8: Excuse me.
9: Buzz Lightyear to the rescue.
6: Oh, okay. Who else?
10: You're mocking me, aren't you?
11: Ow! What do you say I get someone else to watch the sheep tonight?
6: Hell yeah.
10: Don't even think about it, cowboy.
4: Two heroes ready for anything.
7: I don't like confrontations.
4: Except each other.
0: The 1995 Toy Story 1, and as you know, in 2026, Toy Story 5 is about a very, very successful franchise. And from what I've heard, the next film's not too bad for families. Now, we have the Cranberries with an ode to my family, and this also released in 1995.

Among the Thirsty and What Love Looks Like. Time to be having a look at who's celebrating a birthday today. We're going to start with Stuart Copeland, the drummer from the group The Police, who's 74 today. Professional golfer Adam Scott is 46. And the Australian musician who plays with the band 5 Seconds of Summer, Luke Hemmings, will be 30 today. And 5 Seconds of Summer had this release in 2021 from 2011.

Zariah Zachary there with Stay. And stay listening to Ultra 106.5. We're with you 365 days a year, 24 hours a day. And at lunchtime each day, we have a program called the 80s Lunchbox. The 80s Lunchbox is an hour of music from the 1980s. You're going to feature songs such as this one from Lou Gramm and Midnight Blue, taking us up to 4 o'clock news.

0: 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Be remembered the way you want to be.
1: In this bulletin, GP clinics impacted by a cyber breach and the Liberals re-examining gender quotas in the party. Good afternoon, I'm Jaden James. Experts are asking why it took more than 20 days for patients to be notified about a cyber breach on a network of GP and skin cancer clinics. Partnered Health has been contacting those affected and has acknowledged that personal and medical information may have been exposed when a malicious actor accessed its systems. Tech expert Trevor Long says it could leave people exposed to targeted scam attempts.
2: Down the track, if you've been to one of these clinics and been treated for a particular ailment, you may now get messages about that ailment that trigger you into being worried about whether you need to click that message or, even worse, extortion. So the scammers will look for people with the most problematic ailments or the ones that they want kept most private.
1: At least 21 partnered health clinics around the country have been affected. The Liberals are considering gender quotas as the party seeks to win back support after consecutive election losses. Nelson Scott has more.
3: A discussion paper has been sent to Liberal members, urging them to consider how to make the organisation fit for purpose in the 21st century. The document says the party is out of touch with the concerns of young and multicultural Australians, as older people make up increasingly less of the voting public. The paper also warns the organisation has a women problem and suggests quotas as a way to address the party's gender imbalance. Liberal Senator Anne Rustin says the party must seek to reflect Australia as it is, not as it was.
4: If the temporary introduction of quotas is necessary, then I don't think we should be throwing that idea out.
3: But her colleague Andrew Hastie argues targets are not the way forward.
5: I think we should have a merit-based approach. It's as simple as that.
3: The opposition is also considering US-style open primaries to boost female representation.
1: Nelson Scott reporting. A new bill to protect babies born alive is expected to be tabled in the House of Representatives next month. National's MP Lou O'Brien has given notice that he will introduce the bill, which is seconded by another National's member, Alison Penfold. The proposed law would ensure that any child born alive during an abortion receives proper medical care or treatment. Currently, there is no federal law to protect these babies after previous private members' bills stalled. In the AFL, Hawthorn's Nick Watson and Josh Battle are both set to return for the side's game against Richmond on Sunday, but coach Sam Mitchell says they'll be without Will Day, who has a corked calf.
6: We knew when he came back, I think there was about 14 games between when he came back and the end of the season, and we knew he wouldn't play 14 straight, so we knew he'd have to miss a game at some stage. He'll miss this one, unfortunately, but it was going to happen over somewhere over the next month anyway.
1: Elsewhere, Sydney's Braden Campbell will make his AFL return against the Crows tomorrow night. And at the FIFA World Cup semi-final, Argentina has beaten England 2-1. They will now take on Spain for the final. That's the latest news in sport. I'm Jaden James.
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8: Good afternoon, making news on Pulse. Hobart College will cap enrolments in some subjects after student numbers climbed almost 18% beyond capacity. A man has been taken to hospital after falling overboard from an oyster barge that struck a sandbar at Baker's Beach, east of Devonport. And swimmers are being warned to stay out of the water across a larger section of Blackmans Bay Beach after repeated testing found persistent contamination. Get these stories and more on the free Pulse Tasmania app.
7: Pulse Tasmania, the island's number one for news.
9: 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Isaiah 49 verse 13. The Lord comforts his people and will have compassion on his afflicted ones.
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0: Bea Turner, Somebody's Must Be Praying. Now, that particular song written by Bea Turner was written for this reason.
1: Y'all, I wrote this song honestly for myself. I know a lot of my ministry is outpouring to other people, but when I got in the writing room for this song, Somebody's Praying, I wrote a song that I think that I needed in a really dark season. I went through some time where I lost my voice and I didn't know if I'd ever be able to sing again. And the Lord just kept on saying, don't you worry, because not only am I interceding for you in heaven, but I also am sending people all around the world to pray for you and cover you. And now I'm a living, walking testimony that whenever you pray, things shift in the atmosphere. So I want to encourage you, and I want you to have this song when you feel down, when you feel like nobody's in your corner, just know there's somebody always praying.
0: Very true. Bea Turner, Somebody's Praying. Back in the next 60 seconds, Harry Styles with his American Girls.
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Heaven down here. That's Megan Woods, and you're listening to Ultra 106.5's Drive with Dave. After Ed Sheeran, How Would You Feel? Scrub Cutters talking about Monopoly.

0: In 1941, the British were trying to figure out cunning ways to help their captured pilots escape from the Germans. Part of the challenge was getting maps to the would-be escapees. Paper maps had some real drawbacks. Someone in MI5 got the idea of printing escape maps on silk. It's durable, can be scrunched up into tiny wads, and unfolded as many times as needed. Only one manufacturer in Great Britain had perfected the technology of printing on silk, and that was John Waddington Limited. By pure coincidence, Waddington was also making the popular board game Monopoly. Board games were something prisoners were allowed to receive. Under the strictest of secrecy, Waddington's began mass-producing escape maps on silk. When processed, these maps could be folded into such tiny dots that actually fit inside a Monopoly playing piece. Air crews were taught before flying how to identify a rigged Monopoly set. The clue? A tiny red dot, located in the corner of the free parking square. Of the estimated 35,000 Allied POWs who successfully escaped, an estimated one-third were aided in their flight by the rigged Monopoly sets. The story wasn't declassified until 2007, when the surviving craftsmen from Waddington's were finally honoured in a public ceremony. It occurs to me that war isn't just about being on the front line. It's also about the care and ingenuity ordinary men and women use to help their men come home. I'm Rob Harley.
1: Scrub Cutter, brought to you by Focus on the Family Australia.
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1: Good afternoon. In stories making news, an Australian healthcare provider has apologised after a cyber attack exposed the private records of patients at least 21 clinics around the country. Partnered Health has notified affected patients. Personal details, Medicare numbers, referrals and diagnostic results have been accessed. Workers at BHP's Pilbara Port are walking off the job for 8 hours as part of their fight for a new pay deal. The strike could cost the miner up to $50 million. The American military has fired on an unladen oil tanker heading for an Iranian port, saying it ignored multiple warnings about a blockade violation. Tehran claims it is now fighting an existential war with the United States. US Central Command has carried out a fresh round of strikes against Iran, just hours after an earlier attack. And Collingwood will welcome back Isaac Quaynor from injury on Saturday night, when they take on the Blues at the MCG. The Pies will manage veteran defender Jeremy Howe. I'm Jaden James, and those are the latest news and sport headlines.
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3: 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My old clunker's costing me a fortune to run.
2: 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Excessive noise, costly repairs, unusually high energy costs, and uneven heating are signs it's time to get a Daikin.
3: I know what's coming.
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down here looking for a little rest as we go on our mission today. Our mission is to find out a little bit about an October 4 event expected to be the largest prayer gathering in the history of Israel. More than 70 million Christians, 175 nations are expected to unite for prayer for Israel, the 24th annual Day of the Peace of Jerusalem. It's hosted by a group called Eagle's Wings and led by its founder and president, Bishop Robert Stearns. The event's broadcast live from the Tower of David, Jerusalem in the museum. There, the Tower of David, Jerusalem Museum. Bishop Stearns says it's far more than a prayer event, a global declaration that people are with Israel and not forgetting them.

Forrest Frank and Thankful. You're listening to Drive with Dave. World of sport, plenty happening. Stage 12 of the Tour de France, over 196 kilometres tonight. Round 19 of the AFL, starting with Geelong hosting St Kilda. Then tomorrow night, Sydney hosting Adelaide. Saturday afternoon, Port Adelaide and the Dockers at 1:15, 4:15, North Melbourne and Melbourne. Blockbuster between Collingwood and Carlton at the G at 7:30. And at 8:15, West Coast host Brisbane. On Sunday afternoon, Richmond and Hawthorn. And at 3:15, Gold Coast and Bulldogs, the last match of the round. At 4:45, a twilighter between Essendon and the Giants.

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1: In this bulletin, the UK Prime Minister addressing his last question session and another case of bird flu detected in New South Wales. With more, I'm Jaden James. The federal government says it expects the states and territories to get on board with its AI policies. Labor has unveiled a set of national targets to regulate how Australia manages the growth of artificial intelligence. Data centres will be legally required to minimise their water use and to underwrite their power supply. Senior Labor MP Andrew Charlton says jurisdictions should support the measures.
2: We believe this is a pretty uncontroversial message to Australians. That we want to make sure that we get the benefits of artificial intelligence without pushing up their power prices, without restricting their access to drinking water. We think that's a message that all states and territories can get on board with, and we look forward to working with them.
1: Anthony Albanese says Australia's copyright laws will be examined as part of the government's AI changes. A second case of H5 bird flu has been detected in a wild migratory seabird in New South Wales. Samples taken from the giant petrel, which was found on a beach at Hawke's Nest on the mid-north coast, have returned a positive result. The New South Wales government says surveillance operations are continuing, and anyone who sees a sick or dead bird should report it. Ground handling staff have been holding protests at Brisbane, Sydney, Melbourne, and Perth airports. Hundreds have walked off the job over what they say are dangerous work conditions. The TWU claims that Swissport, the company that provides cargo handling for Qantas, has had 400 safety reports in a month. Tim Mander has been restored as Queensland Olympics Minister following his criminal referral for alleged electoral fraud. Queensland Premier David Crisafulli confirmed the AFP investigation found Mr. Mander had no case to answer for after the Australian Electoral Commission referred the matter back in May. Overseas, outgoing British Prime Minister Sir Keir Starmer has declared his political journey is over as he prepares to leave office next week. He addressed his departure while taking his final Prime Minister's questions.
3: To all those in the gallery whose lives have been changed or improved by this Labour government, and all across the country who struggle to be seen or heard, you're the reason I came into politics. To my wife and children, I love you. Goodbye.
1: Opposition leader Kemi Badenoch has paid tribute to Sir Keir's family for supporting him through his prime ministership. In sport, the FIFA World Cup final is locked in, with Argentina to play Spain on Monday morning in New York. Argentina launched a late comeback to beat England 2-1, scoring the winner through Lautaro Martinez in stoppage time in Atlanta.
4: Messi! Oh, and England are in trouble. And maybe through Lautaro Martinez, they're going out to the semi-final stage.
1: That call on SBS. The three Lions will play France in the third-place playoff. That's the latest news in sport. I'm Jaden James.
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6: Good evening, making news on Pulse. Hobart College will cap enrolments in some subjects after student numbers climbed almost 18% beyond capacity. A Tasmanian Royal Australian Navy singer has performed in New York's Times Square as part of celebrations marking America's 250th anniversary. And Launceston dancer Lily Cornish has landed a role on the new American series of Dancing with the Stars, The Next Pro, with the proud Tasmanian set to perform in front of millions of viewers in the US. Get these stories and more on the free Pulse Tasmania app.
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Tim Timmins with Tammy Haddon, You Won't Let Go. Tonight, what's on? Well, there's Jazz Jam. You can check out the Jazz Jam event page to see where that event is. The Heartbreak Choir again tonight at the Playhouse for a second night. And the Story of the Dubliners down at Rest Point, a massive musical production featuring and celebrating the career and musical hits of an iconic Irish folk band called the Dubliners. Let's move along to Bruno Mars now. And I just might...

Many years ago, I was sightseeing at the Grand Palace in Thailand. It was late in the day, and our guide led us through the temples to a small shrine. In the corner was a stone statue with an array of brightly coloured flowers scattered around it. We watched as a lady approached, lowering her eyes and bowing reverently on the prayer mat. Then she reached forward and with a great deal of effort tried to lift the statue above her head. What was she doing? Our guide explained she had come to ask the gods a question. The answer was yes if she could lift the statue, no if she could not. I wondered if the lady got the answer that she wanted. We all have our questions, but when we ask God, do we expect Him to speak back? The Bible says that God is not struck mute in stone. In fact, His ability to speak is one quality that sets Him apart from other gods. He has eyes to see, ears to hear, and a mouth that speaks. So when you pray today, remember to listen for His answer. It was never meant to be a one-way conversation. This has been Tanya Harris of GodConversations.com.

Josiah Queen and Judas, after a very interesting chat there from Tanya Harris, asking God questions and how does he answer?

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1: Good afternoon. In stories making news, the federal government says it expects the states and territories to get on board with its AI policies. Labor has unveiled a set of national standards to regulate how Australia manages the growth of artificial intelligence. A new bill to protect babies born alive is expected to be tabled in the House of Representatives next month. Nationals MP Lou O'Brien has given notice that he will introduce the bill, which is seconded by another Nationals member, Alison Penfold. The proposed law would ensure that any child born alive during an abortion receives proper medical care or treatment. A second case of H5 bird flu has been detected in a wild migratory seabird in New South Wales. Samples taken from the giant petrel, which was found on a beach at Hawke's Nest on the mid-north coast, have returned a positive result. And in sport, Argentina has scored two late goals to beat England 2-1 in their semi-final at the FIFA World Cup, Lionel Messi assisting in both stoppage time points. I'm Jaden James, and those are the latest news and sport headlines.
0: Whatever the season, it's not unusual to want to keep your feet warm in woolly socks, sheepskin slippers and fashionable UGG boots from Mawson Sheepskin and Opals at Hobart's waterfront. 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

Jamie McDonald there, There Ain't No Way on Drive with Dave this Thursday, the 16th day of July. The day in 1995 that Amazon.com opened on the internet for business in Seattle. The year 2000, Australia and Asia experienced the largest total lunar eclipse since 1859, lasting 1 hour and 47 minutes. And on this day in 2010, the first Instagram photo was uploaded. It was also the year for Nelly 5 and Nelly's Just a Dream.

0: United Love is Relentless on Drive with Dave. Oscar Wilde giving us something to ponder tonight. 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

Ashley Ellen when we call his name. And if I call the name Cam, I expect the Daily will be along after 6 o'clock this evening here on Drive with Dave, transferring the baton to Cam with Pearl Jam getting us there alive.

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1: In this bulletin, the UK Prime Minister addressing his last question session and another case of bird flu detected in New South Wales. With more, I'm Jaden James. The federal government says it expects the states and territories to get on board with its AI policies. Labor has unveiled a set of national targets to regulate how Australia manages the growth of artificial intelligence. Data centres will be legally required to minimise their water use and underwrite their power supply. Senior Labor MP Andrew Charlton says jurisdictions should support the measures.
2: We believe this is a pretty uncontroversial message to Australians. We want to make sure that we get the benefits of artificial intelligence without pushing up their power prices, without restricting their access to drinking water. We think that's a message that all states and territories can get on board with, and we look forward to working with them.
1: Anthony Albanese says Australia's copyright laws will be examined as part of the government's AI changes. A second case of H5 bird flu has been detected in a wild migratory seabird in New South Wales. Samples taken from the giant petrel, which was found on a beach at Hawke's Nest on the mid-north coast, have returned a positive result. The New South Wales government says surveillance operations are continuing, and anyone who sees a sick or dead bird should report it. Ground handling staff have been holding protests at Brisbane, Sydney, Melbourne and Perth airports. Hundreds have walked off the job over what they say are dangerous work conditions. The TWU claims that Swissport, the company that provides cargo handling for Qantas, has had 400 safety reports in a month. Tim Mander has been restored as Queensland Olympics Minister following his criminal referral for alleged electoral fraud. Queensland Premier David Crisafulli confirmed the AFP investigation found Mr. Mander had no case to answer for after the Australian Electoral Commission referred the matter back in May. Overseas, outgoing British Prime Minister Sir Keir Starmer has declared his political journey is over as he prepares to leave office next week. He addressed his departure while taking his final Prime Minister's questions.
3: To all those in the gallery whose lives have been changed or improved by this Labour government, and all across the country who struggle to be seen or heard, you're the reason I came into politics. To my wife and children, I love you. Goodbye.
1: Opposition leader Kemi Badenoch has paid tribute to Sir Keir's family for supporting him through his prime ministership. In sport, the FIFA World Cup final is locked in, with Argentina to play Spain on Monday morning in New York. Argentina launched a late comeback to beat England 2-1, scoring the winner through Lautaro Martinez in stoppage time in Atlanta.
4: Messi! Oh, and England are in trouble. And maybe through Lautaro Martinez, they're going out to the semi-final stage.
1: That call on SBS. The Three Lions will play France in the third-place playoff. That's the latest news in sport. I'm Jaden James.
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6: Good evening, making news on Pulse. Hobart College will cap enrolments in some subjects after student numbers climbed almost 18% beyond capacity. A Tasmanian Royal Australian Navy singer has performed in New York's Times Square as part of celebrations marking America's 250th anniversary. And Launceston dancer Lily Cornish has landed a role on the new American series of Dancing with the Stars, The Next Pro, with the proud Tasmanian set to perform in front of millions of viewers in the US. Get these stories and more on the free Pulse Tasmania app.
5: Pulse Tasmania, the island's number one for news.
7: From the Bible, the innocence of children. 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
10: Words to live by. misunderstandings with other people can so easily make us want to just walk away instead of working things out. 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'Cause I'm ready
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10: All right, hey, welcome to the show. Lots to cover off as we count down to tomorrow, the release of brand new music from For King and Country. Luke Smallbone has spoken a little further about this song. Also, what's next for Sixpence None the Richer after the tragic and sudden passing of their longtime bass player? They've just made an announcement about where to from here. Ben Fuller is your Artist of the Week. He is the cover story of this month's edition of CCM Magazine and has spoken about the live album that he put out just recently, how the band wasn't really ready to actually lay anything down just yet, but they went ahead and did it anyway. We're going to hear him talk about another one of his songs a little bit later as our Artist of the Week. And when it comes to family life, I think every single one of us would want to be able to just make it a little bit better. Maybe things are great and you want to take them even greater. Maybe things, if you were honest, you would say that you're struggling a little bit and just getting it up to a pass mark would be something that would be actually really good. Well, Brett and Kate Ryan from Focus on the Family Australia are going to be with us in just a moment. We're going to talk through the key ingredients to healthy family life. That's coming up next at The Daily.

0: Are you tuning into The Daily? It's great to have you back. Welcome to the show if you're just tuning in. Every week, we put family life under the radar. Our experts in this space are Brett and Kate Ryan from Focus on the Family Australia. They're back. Always good to see you too. Hello. Happy Thursday.
1: It's a pleasure.
2: Thank you.
0: All right. So I am no good at baking. I leave that to my wife, and she is an absolute wizard in the kitchen.
2: Can I come over and have something of hers?
0: Definitely. We'll have a chat about that afterwards.
2: Good plan.
0: But when it comes to the ingredients for a healthy family, is it as simple as following a recipe, or is it just a, is there a couple of key principles that we should be going, all right, if I do these things, it's going to ultimately lead
1: there
0: to a healthy
1: There are no guarantees
0: family.
1: In life. You can put it, I mean, Kate can vouch for this. She uses the same ingredients on a chocolate sauce pudding, and it turns differently turns out differently every time.
2: So true. Yeah. I don't know what happens.
1: Sometimes more sauce, sometimes less sauce, whatever it is. But the principles remain the same. Mm. And these are not, you know, guaranteed. But I can guarantee if you put some of these into place, it will improve the health and well-being of your relationship.
2: And it does need to be everybody.
0: Yeah.
2: Do you know what I mean? One person can do it, obviously. But when everybody's investing, that's when it really comes into its own.
1: So you want to create a culture in your household.
2: Yes.
1: Yeah. And so one of the things that we'd like to create is that servant attitude. Mm. I love the analogy of as a team or a sports team. Together, everyone achieves more.
0: Mm.
1: So we're working together. Our kids weren't expecting for, mother, father, can you go and do something for me? No, we actually all contribute around the house, cleaning, around the garden, or preparing meals, or setting the table. Everyone contributes to the house and well-being. So have an attitude or a posture of serving.
2: And the little ones are never too little to learn.
0: Mm.
1: And they love helping.
2: They love helping. So give them something to do. They feel so proud that they've achieved something. Responsibility actually builds in to their part of their self-esteem. I've achieved that. Mm. You believed in me. Mm. And so that starts early. Giving them responsibility, and it builds resilience too.
1: Yeah. Another thing you'd like you to do, you know, for parents to be very intentional on the way that they guide their kids. They can't just, you know, go, you can do whatever you like. They need the balance, and we love to use the fun, firm, and fair, and put in those balances. So make it fun and laughter. Has to have some discipline, some firmness, but make it fair when you do it and make it so there is a justice orientated. So when parents do that and create that environment, then they are leading, they're guiding, they're shaping, and they're actually helping their children become very good contributors to society because they've also learned the act of service.
2: Yeah, so fun is about bonding.
0: Yeah.
2: And the fair, you can have the same rules for every child, but they will be dealt out differently because all of your children are different.
0: Yeah.
2: So if you speak firmly to an introverted child, you could crush them.
0: Mm.
2: But for a child who's an extrovert and you speak really softly and gently, they go, whatever. So you need to pick how you're going to apply the same rules. So the rules are fair.
0: Yes.
2: Everybody's got them. And the consequences are the same. They're just handled differently per your child's personality, temperament, etc. We need to take that into account. And then the firm is you need to have boundaries and consequences.
0: Yeah.
2: Kids thrive in it. They say they don't like it and how dare you and all of that. But the thing is we're called to do that. It's our job to shape our children.
0: No, it's good. Brett and Kate Ryan from Focus on the Family Australia, thank you for being here once again on The Daily.
1: You're more than welcome.

My Christmas present last year was very special, a wedding ring. No, I wasn't married for the second time. I needed a replacement ring. After 20 years, my wedding ring was worn out. I guess this makes me a little unique in Australia, where my wedding ring has worn out before my marriage has. After 20 years of mistakes, and without claiming to be an expert, can I give you three sets of three words that could really help your marriage? First, I love you. Yeah, sounds smolshy, I know, but it's something we should express often and openly. Second, I am sorry. Being willing to admit your mistakes will go a long way to growing your marriage. No one is perfect, so there's plenty of scope for I am sorry. And thirdly, let's pray together. This is recognizing the need for God in our lives, to turn to God for help and for the grace to continue to grow together in marriage. If more of us want our first marriage and our second rings, the jewelers and the families of our country would be much better off.

0: Still to come on The Daily, what's next for Sixpence None the Richer? After the tragic and sudden passing of their long-term bass player, they've just made a statement about where to from here. We'll cover all of this off at the news desk. But next, we're going to log into the Daily Randomizer, and there is something pretty unique and special that on the 9th of July, we are celebrating. And it's almost an invitation for every single one of us. We'll see if the randomizer can link in a song with this one. Is it going to be a deep cut? Is it going to be a big hit? Nobody knows. We'll find out next.
1: 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Great music in just 60 seconds. I only want you when you're gone, gone, gone. That's our promise at Ultra 106.5.
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0: Still to come on the daily, what's next for Sixpence None the Richer? After the sudden passing of their longtime bass player, the band have made a statement about moving forward tragically from here. Before we cover that off at the news desk, it's time for the Daily Randomizer.
1: Like right now, I'm going to mix things up a little bit.
0: It's our computer here in the studio. Based on the search information we're about to enter into it, it's going to select the next song for us to listen to. The 9th of July is the 190th day of the year. And according to daysoftheyear.com, it is also Call of the Horizon Day. What does that mean? Well, it's an invitation for us to notice that pull towards something bigger than the daily routine. It's a moment to feel the urge for fresh challenges. The press release says, the joy and hope come from setting eyes on distant views and thinking, what if I reach there? Enthusiasts use it to spark plans that bring new energy. Observers treat it like a mini reset for dreams and maybe some of those hidden, unachieved goals. It's an important day because it nudges people to act on their ambitions. And the horizon in this context symbolizes more than just the landscape, but it's suggesting vast chances ahead. I like it. So let's type this into the randomizer and see what we can do with Call of the Horizon Day. Songs about dreams, songs about goals. But the randomizer has landed on an Aussie singer-songwriter, Levi McGrath. This song, Beyond the Horizon. Oh, this ties in beautifully, both through the title, but also lyrically and thematically with what Levi's talking about in this song. Love it for the Daily Randomizer, Levi McGrath. This is Beyond the Horizon.

0: Are you tuned into The Daily? It's Cam here. Let's get over to the news desk because, as always, plenty going on to keep you cross on the show.
1: I like to get the daily news.
0: All right, what's next for Sixpence None the Richer? I've just announced the cancellation of every remaining tour date this year due to the recent loss of their longtime friend and bass player, Justin Carey. Now, Justin suffered a stroke a few weeks ago that ultimately led to his passing. The band have just announced, "We are completely heartbroken over the tragic and untimely loss of our bandmate, our brother in arms and friend for 30 years. The past 3 years had been full of international tours, recording new music, and even further deepening of the joy of making music together. We were looking forward to connecting with new and old fans around the world, but for now, we need time to be still and grieve. With heavy hearts, we are cancelling all remaining tour dates for 2026. They say we don't know what is ahead. We never do, really. But for now, we must grieve our brother. Prayers are welcome for us all, especially his beautiful wife, Linda. We love you all so much and we'll see you again."

0: Still to come on The Daily, another look at your artist of the week, Ben Fuller. I've got Jesus. I've got all that I could ever. He's featured on the cover of this month's edition of CCM Magazine, so we've been looking at some of the incredible stories that not only does his life present through his music, but in detail, looking at some of these songs. Also got some news about how unready his band were to record the live album that came out a couple of weeks ago. It's quite fascinating. We'll dive into this. Plus, further to yesterday's discussion with Dr. Jody Richardson from the Well Hello Anxiety podcast, we were talking to her about this state of exhaustion that many of us tend to just live constantly in as a way of being. We're going to add a little bit more to this conversation with our daily thought. I want to suggest to you that your worth is not tied to how exhausted you are, nor is rest something that we have to earn. We're going to go there next hour on The Daily.
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1: In this bulletin, the opposition criticising Labor's proposed AI laws and BHP workers striking. With the details, I'm Jaden James. The opposition claims the government's AI strategy lacks a clear plan to ensure the technology serves the national interest. Labor will introduce legislation forcing artificial intelligence companies to abide by a set of national standards. The laws aim to quell anxieties about potential job losses, copyright concerns, and the environmental impacts of data centres. But senior Liberal MP Andrew Hastie argues the plan is deeply flawed.
2: What we haven't seen from the Prime Minister, who's been very flat-footed, is an AI strategy where we make AI work for Australians, where we impose democratic safeguards around it. And in his speech yesterday, he didn't talk about how he would attract investment into Australia from these big US companies like Anthropic.
1: The Albanese government expects state and territory governments to get on board with its AI policies. In Western Australia, unionised workers at BHP's Port Hedland Bulk Terminal have downed tools following failed pay negotiations. It's the first time industrial action has taken place in the region this century. Nine reporter Holly Edwards-Smith says today's stop work will cost the company millions of dollars.
3: The eight-hour action could cost the company up to $50 million. And it's not just isolated here into WA's northwest. We're also seeing rallies outside BHP offices in Brisbane and Melbourne. They're standing in solidarity, also calling for better pay and better working conditions.
1: A 10th round of negotiation talks have been locked in for next Tuesday. Queensland Minister Tim Ander has returned to his role after being cleared over electoral fraud claims, Chloe Affleck reports.
4: The Sport and Olympics Minister was stood down in May while the Australian Federal Police investigated allegations of electoral fraud. It was alleged the Minister had falsely enrolled to vote at his staffer's house despite not living there, allegations that Mr. Mander has categorically denied. Following an extensive investigation, those allegations have been cleared, with the matter now finalised. Mr. Mander says his integrity has been attacked and that he's paid an enormous price since the claims were aired. He formally returned to work today.
1: Chloe Affleck reporting. In sport, Sharks coach Craig Fitzgibbon admits some of his players are still hurting after being forced to find a new home next NRL season. Four Cronulla stars, including Super League-bound captain Cam McInnes, are playing their final year at the club. Fitzgibbon says it's been a difficult process.
5: Really hurt, to be honest. It was on him, wasn't easy at all, and thankfully most of those tough conversations are out of the road, and a lot of the players have a future sorted.
1: Elsewhere, Jerome Luai insists he has no issues with West Tigers coach Benji Marshall following the decision to move him on next year. That's the latest news in sport. I'm Jaden James.
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7: Good evening, making news on Pulse. Two Hobart waterfront venues that went into voluntary administration earlier this month will reopen this weekend as administrators try to keep the businesses alive long enough to find a buyer, with Post Street and the Observatory Bar to swing their doors open. Hobart burger joint The Standard is opening its first venue outside the city in Glenorchy this weekend. And Liberty Bell Bay will close, and about 250 workers will lose their jobs after a deal to buy the Northern Tasmanian smelter collapsed this week. Get these stories and more on the free Pulse Tasmania app.
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8: From the Bible, is your light shining? In everything you do, stay away from complaining and arguing, so that no one can speak a word of blame against you. You are to live clean, innocent lives as children of God in a dark world full of people who are crooked and stubborn. Shine out amongst them like beacon lights, holding out to them the word of life. From Philippians chapter 2, verses 14 to 16.
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13: Misunderstandings with other people can so easily make us want to just walk away instead of working things out. 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
13: All right, so glad you can be with us today. Welcome to the daily. We are flying through. Your artist of the week is Ben Fuller. He's the cover story of this month's edition of CCM Magazine. In an interview, he revealed that the live album he dropped recently, the band kind of pushed back a little bit, saying, we're not ready to record anything down. We'll tell you a little bit more about this at the news desk. We'll also give you a listen to one of his songs as we highlight his incredible music every day this week. As well as that, yesterday on the show, Dr. Jodie Richardson joined us from the Well Hello Anxiety podcast, as she does every single Wednesday. But we talked about this idea of exhaustion that many of us seem to exist with almost as a way of being. We can even wear it on our chest like a badge of honor. But I want to talk about the idea in just a moment for our daily thought that the rest that we so desperately all seem to need isn't something that we have to earn. It may be a different way of thinking about it. So it's coming up for you right after this at The Daily.

0: Hey, you tune into The Daily. Always good to have you alongside us as we journey through the show. Let's get you thinking.
1: Something to think about.
2: Wow, I never thought of it like that.
0: All right, so yesterday on the show, as we chatted to Dr. Jody Richardson from the Well Hello Anxiety podcast, we were talking about just that state of exhaustion that so many of us tend to operate as almost a way of being. So today, I want to talk about something that ties in and is almost a little bit of a follow-on to that discussion. You don't have to earn rest, and your worth is not measured by how exhausted you are. I mean, I think a lot of us say we believe this, but we don't always live like it's true. Somewhere along the way, many of us picked up the idea that being busy means being valuable. If we're tired, overwhelmed, and running from one thing to the next, it can feel like proof that we're working hard enough or doing enough with our lives. But is this actually true? I mean, I've noticed how easy it is to feel guilty when we're resting. You sit down for a moment, you immediately start thinking about what still needs to be done. You're wondering, have I earned this break yet? It's strange when you think about it. I mean, you don't usually ask whether you've earned food or sleep, but somehow rest becomes something we feel like we have to deserve. You think about it like this. You don't tell a phone battery it needs to earn a recharge. We just know it needs one. So this idea that we're talking about today pushes back against this mindset. It's a reminder that rest isn't a reward for being productive. It's actually one of our needs as being human. And our value doesn't increase when you're exhausted. And it doesn't decrease when you pause. Now, of course, there's a real tension here because responsibilities matter. Work's important. But maybe the question isn't, have I done enough to rest? Maybe it's, how much better could I show up if I allowed myself to rest? Because as we talked about yesterday, being constantly worn out isn't a badge of honor. Sometimes the healthiest, wisest thing you can do is stop, breathe, and remember that your worth was never tied to your workload in the first place. That's worth thinking about. That's our daily thought.
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Hey, this is Ben Windell with another Life Minute. In Australian culture, we so often like to pull people down. Sometimes it is called tall poppy syndrome. Other times it may just be our sense of humour. Either way, we would do much better by the people around us to build people up, not cut people down. I mean, sure, it's easy to find fault in others. It may also seem funny to point out those faults, but a true friend finds the good in those around them. Here's a great thought. Bring out the best in people. Someone put it this way. A true friend prods you to personal growth, stretches you to fulfill your full potential, and more amazing of all, he celebrates your successes as if they were his own. Look for ways in life to encourage and lift up and support the people around you in every single area of your life. Never pull people down. Remember, a best friend is the one who brings out the best in you. I'm Ben Windell.

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1: Because Jesus loves you, black sheep.
0: He's just revealed that the live album that he released just a few weeks ago, actually the band wasn't even ready to record it. We'll tell you the story behind this at the news desk after we look at one of his other songs, because he is our artist of the week. Ben tells the story of this song, If I Got Jesus. He's the cover story of the July edition of CCM Magazine. So we've been looking into his story, highlighting his songs every single day on the show this week. And this is a good one. In fact, it appears on two of the three albums that he's released. The studio ones anyway, not the live ones. I'll tell you more about this song through Ben's perspective next at The Daily.
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1: Because Jesus loves you, black sheep.
0: We'll cover this story off at the news desk, but we've got a double shot of Ben because right now we're about to have a look at one of his other songs called If I Got Jesus.
1: If I got Jesus, I've got all that I could have.
0: Ben's our artist of the week here at the Daily because he's the cover story of this month's edition of CCM Magazine. And we're about to play this song that interestingly appears on his second album, which was self-titled, and his third album called Walk Through Fire. It appears on both projects. Interesting. So here is what Ben had to say about If I Got Jesus before we play it.
2: There's a line in there that goes, you can take the world away from me and I'll be okay. I have gone through some trying times in my life, and I know that you have too. Continue to dig in. Continue to hold fast to the word of God. That's the only thing that lasts. And then, if I got Jesus, I got it all. See you guys.
0: Here's your artist of the week, Ben Fuller. If I Got Jesus at the Daily.
1: I've had

0: Are you tuned into The Daily? It's Cam with you as we jump into the news.
1: I like to get the daily news.
0: All right, I guess a little extended info here from your artist of the week, Ben Fuller. We heard from him and one of his songs just a moment ago. But in the interview with CCM Magazine that has seen him take the spotlight and the cover story this month, the interview also revealed the unpolished origins of his new live album, The Black Sheep Live Experience.
2: Because Jesus loves you, black sheep.
0: This one only just dropped recently, and Fuller revealed that it was recorded just 2 nights into his Black Sheep tour. Even Fuller revealed his own band told him they weren't ready to record. Most live albums are captured months into a tour once every transition has been rehearsed and refined. Instead, the band prayed before going on, admitting they didn't have every part figured out. Fuller says that unfiltered, unrehearsed quality is exactly why the recording connected the way that it did. Every night of the tour felt different, shaped by what he called the Holy Spirit doing a different work in every city.

Still to come on the daily, Luke Smallbone from For King and Country drops a little bit more news about the new song dropping tomorrow, What If I Told You. There's plenty of teasers online. We're excited for this release. We'll cover it off at the news desk for you very soon. We're going to wander down memory lane. We'll revisit a song that topped the charts this week a decade ago. And I want to talk about the ingredients for healthy family life. I think every single one of us would want to be able to say that if we could do it better, we probably would. Maybe that's taking it from, hey, it's actually pretty good, to unbelievably great. Maybe if you were honest, you would admit that actually things are a little bit chaotic, and just even a pass would be something that you'd consider as a level up. Well, what are these ingredients? What are the principles? Brett and Kate Ryan from Focus on the Family Australia are going to be with us next hour on The Daily.

0: Ultra 106.5 News, brought to you by station sponsor Millington's Funerals, with chapels in Mornington, Moona, Cornelian Bay and Kingston.
1: In this bulletin, the Liberal leader rejecting calls for a gender quota in his party and the AUKUS deal under scrutiny. With more, I'm Jaden James. An Australian healthcare provider has apologised after a cyber attack exposed the private records of patients at least 21 clinics around the country. Partnered Health has notified affected patients. Personal details, Medicare numbers, referrals and diagnostic results have been accessed. The Liberal leader has rejected suggestions his party should implement gender quotas amid dwindling Liberal support from female voters. A discussion paper has been sent to members to help the organisation win back support after consecutive federal election losses. The document floats targets as a means of addressing the Liberals' gender imbalance, but Angus Taylor argues candidates should be decided on merit.
2: I've never supported any quotas at all, but what I do support is more great people joining the Liberal Party and more great people, women and from all sorts of backgrounds.
1: Fellow Liberal Andrew Hastie has also spoken out against the idea of gender quotas. Pressure continues to grow for a parliamentary inquiry into AUKUS. Former politicians Christopher Pyne and Rex Patrick have given evidence at an independent public inquiry in Adelaide today. Mr. Patrick, a former submariner, has real concerns about AUKUS.
3: Things like the absolute cost, $368 billion for one capability. And if you look, for example, all of the other players that operate nuclear-powered submarines, their GDPs are much, much larger than ours. And so it's like we're someone in the suburbs buying a Ferrari because people in the city can afford them.
1: Hearings have also been held in Melbourne and Fremantle. A multi-million dollar police campaign is cracking down on syndicates recruiting vulnerable Australians by paying them to commit a crime. Crime Stoppers Chief Executive Peter Price says people are most commonly lured by fake job ads or promises of easy cash.
4: Sometimes the coercion is even in the place of falsifying opportunities. Not only just about if you open a bank account, then we'll give you $200. There's a whole bunch of scams that involve all with the same purpose of money laundering.
1: Banking data shows nearly 13,000 Money Mule accounts were shut down across the country in one financial year. In sport, England's painful wait for a major international title will continue, surrendering its 1-0 lead against Argentina in the World Cup semi-final. Argentina scored 2 goals in 7 minutes, securing the 2-1 victory. Former England defender Micah Richards told BBC Sport England invited pressure by going defensive after their goal.
5: They dropped too deep. When they scored that first goal, they should have went for the second. I wanted positive substitutions to take the game to Argentina. Yes, you've got to respect their quality, but all it did when they dropped deep is allowed Argentina to get into their flow. And at this level, you get punished. That's the difference.
1: Argentina will face Spain in the final. That's the latest news in sport. I'm Jaden James.
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7: Good evening, making news on Pulse. Two Hobart waterfront venues that went into voluntary administration earlier this month will reopen this weekend as administrators try to keep the businesses alive long enough to find a buyer, with Post Street and the Observatory Bar to swing their doors open. Hobart burger joint The Standard is opening its first venue outside the city in Glenorchy this weekend. And Liberty Bell Bay will close, and about 250 workers will lose their jobs after a deal to buy the Northern Tasmanian smelter collapsed this week. Get these stories and more on the free Pulse Tasmania app.
6: Pulse Tasmania, the island's number one for news.
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13: Misunderstandings with other people can so easily make us want to just walk away instead of working things out. 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'Cause I'm ready
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13: All right, hey, you tune into the daily. We got one more hour together and we've got plenty to look forward to. We are counting down to tomorrow, almost there. Well, even maybe just later tonight with the release of For King and Country's brand new song called What If I Told You. Luke Smallbone has shared a little bit more about the heart behind the song. We'll cover this off at the news desk. This was in a new post online. As well as that little bit of nostalgia, we'll take a wander down memory lane and we'll revisit a song that topped the charts this week a decade ago. Can't believe 2016 is already 10 years ago. But next, family life looks very different for a lot of people these days. There are blended families, there's single parent families, there are so many different variations on what family looks like. But are there any key ingredients or principles that can help every single one of us, no matter where we would put ourselves on the family landscape, that can help us do it a little better? Brett and Kate Ryan from Focus on the Family have got a few things to suggest, and we'll talk through some of these ideas next at The Daily.

0: Are you tuning into The Daily? It's great to have you back. Welcome to the show if you're just tuning in. Every week, we put family life under the radar. Our experts in this space are Brett and Kate Ryan from Focus on the Family Australia. They're back. Always good to see you too. Hello. Happy Thursday.
1: It's a pleasure.
2: Thank you.
0: All right, so I am no good at baking. I leave that to my wife, and she is an absolute wizard in the kitchen.
2: Oh, can I come over and have something of hers?
0: Definitely. We'll have a chat about that afterwards.
2: Good plan.
0: But when it comes to the ingredients for a healthy family, is it as simple as following a recipe, or is it just is there a couple of key principles that we should be going, all right, if I do these things, it's going to ultimately lead
1: there
0: to a
1: no
0: healthy
1: There are no guarantees
0: family.
1: In life. You can put it, I mean, Kate can vouch for this. She uses the same ingredients on a chocolate sauce pudding, and it turns differently every turns out differently every
2: it's
1: time.
2: So true. Yeah. I don't know what happens.
1: Sometimes more sauce, sometimes less sauce, whatever it is. But the principles remain the same. Mm. And these are not, you know, guaranteed. But I can guarantee if you put some of these into place, it will improve the health and well-being of your relationship.
2: And it does need to be everybody.
0: Yeah.
2: Do you know what I mean? One person can do it, obviously. But when everybody's investing, that's when it really comes into its own.
1: You want to create a culture in your household.
2: Yes.
1: Yeah. And so one of the things that we'd like to create is that servant attitude.
2: Mm.
1: I love the analogy of as a team or a sports team. Together, everyone achieves more.
0: Mm.
1: So we're working together. Our kids weren't expecting for, mother, father, can you go and do something for me? No, we actually all contribute around the house, cleaning, around the garden, or preparing meals, or setting the table. Everyone contributes to the house and well-being. So have an attitude or a posture of serving.
2: And the little ones are never too little to learn.
0: Mm.
1: And they love helping.
2: They love helping. So give them something to do. They feel so proud that they've achieved something. Responsibility actually builds into their part of their self-esteem. I've achieved that. Mm. You believed in me.
0: Mm.
2: And so that starts early. Giving them responsibility, and it builds resilience too.
1: Yeah. Another thing you'd like you to do, you know, for parents to be very intentional on the way that they guide their kids. They can't just, you know, go, you can do whatever you like. They need the balance, and we love to use the fun, firm, and fair, and put in those balances. So make it fun and laughter. Has to have some discipline, some firmness, but make it fair when you do it and make it so there is a justice orientated. So when parents do that and create that environment, then they are leading, they're guiding, they're shaping, and they're actually helping their children become very good contributors to society because they've also learned the act of service.
2: Yeah, so fun is about bonding.
0: Yeah.
2: And the fair, you can have the same rules for every child, but they will be dealt out differently because all of your children are different.
0: Yeah.
2: So if you speak firmly to an introverted child, you could crush them.
0: Mm.
2: But for a child who's an extrovert and you speak really softly and gently, they go, whatever. So you need to pick how you're going to apply the same rules. So the rules are fair.
0: Yes.
2: Everybody's got them. And the consequences are the same. They're just handled differently per your child's personality, temperament, etc. We need to take that into account. And then the firm is you need to have boundaries and consequences.
0: Yep.
2: Kids thrive in it. They say they don't like it and how dare you and all of that. But the thing is we're called to do that. It's our job to shape our children.
0: No, that's good. Brett and Kate Ryan from Focus on the Family Australia, thank you for being here once again on The Daily.
1: You're more than welcome.

0: Still to come on the daily, more from For King and Country. There are our faves here at the daily. Tomorrow's going to be a big day with the release of the fourth song now from the new album, The Most Beautiful Colors. In a new post online, Luke Smallbone has spoken a little bit more about this new song called What If I Told You. We'll hear what he's had to say at the news desk very soon. Before we do that, we're going to hit rewind to a song that topped the Christian chart here in Australia this week 10 years ago. Man, 2016 doesn't seem like 10 years ago, does it? But it was already a decade ago that this song claimed the number one spot. We'll revisit it next at The Daily.
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1: Missy Higgins' song Scar is an honest reflection on the hard experiences of life and the way they leave an imprint or scar on us. The key line of the song says, "And so that I do remember to never go that far, could you leave me with a scar?" Higgins herself, in speaking about the song, says, "It's also about realizing you've trusted the wrong people and finding a way to benefit from the scars they've left behind." Scars, both physically and emotionally, are the marks of painful experiences that have the potential to change us for better or for worse. Higgins has grasped a great truth in this wonderfully simple song. We will grow from our scars or they will cripple us. Jesus knows all about scars, his own on the cross and ours. Take your scars to Jesus in prayer and open yourself to your Heavenly Father for healing and for growth.
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0: Next on the Daily, ahead of the premiere of the new song from For King and Country, What If I Told You, Luke Smallbone has revealed a little bit more about where it's come from and what they're trying to say. We'll cover this off at the news desk next.
1: Are you telling me you built a time machine?
0: Right now, though, hitting rewind, a decade ago, this song that we're about to play topped the Christian chart here in Australia from Young and Free, a song called Real Love. Now, at the time, people like Aidan King and Alexander Pappas were a part of Young and Free. And here's what Papp had to say about the inspiration for what this next generational sound of quote-unquote church music was beginning to sound like and where they got their inspiration.
2: What's funny is, I think for a long time as well, a lot of us were writing, trying to write songs. And this is like, what we write is the music that we listen to. This is the music that we actually love to play and, you know, put on when we're in the car and all that stuff. So it's not really something we stumbled upon. And when we tried to be something else, it didn't necessarily feel right, maybe felt a little forced. And then when it was just like, oh, it was almost like a duh sort of light bulb moment. But it was like, this is what we love. Let's write this. And obviously, our youth responded so well. And the cool thing was, is our whole church responded to it. And obviously, lots more people are responding to it as well. So we just do what we love, and God's been all over it. So we love it.
0: The song Real Love originally appeared on the group's album called Youth Revival, and then re-released later with a special radio studio version, which topped the charts this week. A decade ago in 2016, it's Young and Free, Real Love, Daily Flashback.

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0: Well, less than 24 hours out now from new music from For King & Country with the brand new song What If I Told You set to drop tomorrow. Now, alongside a growing number of little previews in a new post online, Luke Smallbone has talked a little more about the song.
2: What if you were to write a song to someone who just constantly never feels like they're good enough? Because I think if I was to think through the number one issue that pretty much every human faces is I think it's actually that. I don't think anyone feels good enough. We didn't necessarily finish there with the song, but I think it did frame up that, you know, what if I told you these things about who you are? That was kind of the origin and the first kind of question that we asked is like, what do you say to someone that doesn't feel like they're good enough? You know, what type of things do you share with them? And so that was kind of the original premise of What If I Told You?
0: If you've missed these previews online, here's a little taste.

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It's the next step towards the new album, The Most Beautiful Colors, which drops in September. And we're going to premiere What If I Told You and hear more of what Luke has to say about the song tomorrow on The Daily.

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0: Time's up. 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
2: Yep, The Rock is back, revisiting the role that he voiced in the original a number of years ago. 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

0: 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From the first letter to Timothy, chapter 6, in the Good News Bible.
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0: Hi, I'm Michelle Mitchell with another tip for parenting teens. Many parents fight on a regular basis about their daughter's fashion choices. Parents tell me that their girls' shorts are getting shorter, their tops are getting lower, but they don't quite know what to do about it. The girls might say, "It's no big deal, Mum," because in their world, it's just not. Sexy is the new beautiful. Teenage girls are surrounded by images of distorted, sexualized beauty. But parents, the truth is this: sexy is not beautiful. It's just downright inappropriate, especially on a 13-year-old. How your daughter profiles herself does matter. You can borrow my dress rule for your home. If I can see up it, down it, or through it, you're not wearing it.
1: For this and more, go to michellemitchell.org.

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1: 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We hope you enjoy the program.
2: What I felt like was, for us, everything was finally out there. Now we could start healing.
3: Yeah.
2: And that's the thing with secrets. Yeah. You can't heal a marriage if you have secrets.
3: Yeah.
2: And that's why we could never heal.
4: That's Kathy Bush reflecting on a time when they really had to look at how things were going in their marriage. Kathy and her husband, Tim, are back today with us on Focus on the Family with Jim Daly. They're going to share more about how God helped restore their marriage. Thanks for joining us. I'm John Fuller.
3: Tim and Kathy, and they're so honest about what they went through, their Christian conversion, and what that meant to them. It was refreshing to just hear honest and open dialogue about brokenness in life. I think so often we try to sugarcoat that, or we don't deal with what is true, and therefore you don't get to whole healing with the Lord. You hide portions of it, right? Yeah. People describe that as the closet that we don't let him go into, right? We put all the bad stuff in that closet. But how refreshing this couple last time talking about the things they experienced, the things from childhood that kind of tilted them in that direction. We're going to continue that discussion today.

0: day. Really, why? Why should this couple share their darkest moments with you and write this book, Sex on the First Date, a story of a broken beginning to a radically transformed marriage? It's simple to help you. If you're in that spot, if there's darkness that you're going through, hey, take it from a broken couple, how to get back to health.
1: Yeah, this is a great example of how God can take pain and dysfunction and he can turn it into something really beautiful. And Tim and Kathy Bush have been married over 40 years. They have 3 grown children, 8 grandchildren. They've really recreated a legacy that they've given their family. They're speakers and founders of War Room Ministries. And as you said, Jim, they've written a book called Sex on the First Date.
0: Tim and Kathy, welcome back. It's good to see you. Boy, we really did get into it last time. And Kathy, I want to kind of pick up where we touched on last time, right at the end. We talked about Tim's infidelity and the space he was living in without the Lord and drinking heavily and the marriage falling apart. But I think Tim overheard a phone call that you had that really caused a turning point, another turning. You got a few turning points, but another turning point in your marriage. What was going on with that call and what did he overhear?
2: Yeah, this was pretty much my rock bottom when I got caught on this call. And I had just recently gotten back from aesthetic school. And I'd gone away to school for 7 months. And I wasn't even sure I was going to come back to the marriage. Our kids were all out of the house at this point. Our last one had graduated. And there was just something in me that, once again, I felt like I wanted to fight for this marriage. But I got back and I remember thinking, you know, maybe our marriage is just going to be, we're going to stay married. We'd been married for 25 years at this time. And we're going to stay married and I'm going to have an occasional affair. That's where my heart was. And I had a phone card that I had in school with some, which I had called some old boyfriends on because I didn't want Tim to track my calls. And so I was just home and I was bored and I just thought of this guy and just wanted someone to talk to. Our marriage was just kind of ho-hum, I thought. And so I just picked up the phone and called this guy. And Tim had, I thought he had left the house. He hadn't left the house. He walked into my office and pretty much caught me. And he saw the phone card and I thought he's going to find out every phone call on there and this is going to be the end. And really, every point of our marriage where I had said I wanted a divorce, I find, for some reason, I mean, this is how twisted my head was. I'm making this phone call to this guy, yet I'm still thinking I want to be married. So I was just confused. I'm just like, I don't even really know what I want. But yet now I'm in a corner. Tim's caught me on the phone and Tim finally says, I can't do this anymore. I can't. I really felt like this was the first time he said, I can't be married to you. And so at this point, I begged him because, like I said, there's something in me that wants to be married to him. And I beg him. I'm like, okay, I know that there's something wrong with our marriage. It's broken. We can't. I knew of some of the infidelity. Tim hadn't shared all of it yet. But I knew that we either needed to figure out how to be married and be faithful or just get a divorce. And I said, let's get some counseling. And we had been in and out of counselors, but not really dedicated to that. And so at this point, Tim agreed to it, and we found a husband and wife team. And we started, at this point, a 2-year counseling process where I went to the wife and Tim went to the husband.
0: Yeah. Before we get into the learnings of that, Tim, that day that you caught Kathy, I mean, you're coming out of that, too. It wasn't like it's all her fault. It was your fault, too. And it's not even the issue of fault. It's brokenness. As you said, Kathy, you're operating out of your past insecurities, your current insecurities, all those things that a counselor is going to unpack with you as to what motivates you to do the things that you did. But in that moment, you were trying to think through, how do I fix Kathy? Right?
3: Well, it was always fix Kathy. When we went to the counselors before, it was always going to fix her because I just thought most guys did at least some of the things that I did. It was a normal thing. Mm-hmm. And, you know, I really thought that this was a time where something had to happen different. And when I caught Kathy on the phone, I thought to myself, you know what? I thought I was making deals with God and I was gonna, it was gonna be better. But I was realizing, you know, maybe God just doesn't want us to be married, and I'm not gonna tell her everything, because that was, if I told her everything, then that would make me bad. So I thought, you know, I think the only way out of this is probably a divorce now, and I could just start my life with somebody else. I could figure that out. Mm. And so at that point, I was, that's the first time really I can say I was really done, because there was no way I was going to tell Kath everything.
0: How did you move from all of that to keeping in, you know, staying in the process of improving your marriage? So you go from, I got to fix her. What was that transition to say, well, maybe it's not about fixing her, it's about fixing me?
3: Well, and that's what I tell guys nowadays. You always got to look in the mirror if you want to fix something in your marriage, what's looking back at you. But for me, I remember after going to counseling with Jake, and he was just transitioning that with me, kind of talking to me about it. And then when he finally said, you know, the issue in your marriage is you're not telling Kath everything. And that was after 2 years of counseling, because I hadn't told him either. Mm-hmm. And so when I finally told him, it was like this relief came off me. Then when he told me I needed to tell her, and when I actually did tell her, and it took 2 hours, and she kept saying, is that all? Is that all? Is that all? Mm. And then finally when I said, yeah, as best of my recollection, that's all.
0: Let me ask you, Kathy, with that kind of disclosure, and you know, every couple's going to be in a different place, and you should talk to a counselor about how to go about dealing with maybe unsaid things. We don't want to put a blanket here. But in that context, for a lot of wives particularly, that could be the dagger of death to that marriage. How did you absorb that and then say, okay, let's move forward? How did that happen?
2: What's interesting is I thought in the counseling that Tim was being honest. I mean, I didn't think for a minute that he wasn't sharing. I mean, we're paying for counseling and we're wanting help in our marriage. So I really thought that he was telling me everything in counseling. And actually, after the 2 years, I even told Tim, I said, you know, I don't need to do this anymore. Like, I felt like we had worked through all we needed to work through. I felt like we were good.
0: Enough.
2: I felt like it was enough. Like, you know when you're done counseling.
3: And I was 90% truthful.
2: Yeah.
0: Right.
2: But
0: no.
2: At that turning point is when he started having anxiety. So he kept seeing the counselor. But what was interesting, I really think when Tim started getting unhealthy with anxiety, depression, and that man that was so controlling in our marriage, that shifted. And he couldn't control anything. And so our marriage started to look different, to where I was always controlled by Tim. Well, now I had to step up and I had to take care of him. And my heart for him changed. And I felt like for the first time in our marriage, I had a different kind of freedom, but I wanted to be there. Yeah. So when he, at the point when he told me everything, there was not one part of me that wanted to leave him. I was hurting for him and the burden he had been carrying. And actually what happened with me was our marriage kind of started to make sense. Everything that I had been doing, and I would tell him, I realized he had been doing the same thing. And what I felt like was, for us, everything was finally out there. Now we could start healing.
0: Yeah.
2: And that's the thing with secrets. Yeah. You can't heal a marriage if you have secrets.
0: Yeah.
2: And that's why we couldn't ever heal.
3: And Kath also talked about the anxiety starting, and actually that's when it became debilitating. Right. I had anxiety off and on from my 20s, and it was from my lifestyle. I look back at it. That I could work out, or I could have a few drinks, or do something to overcome it, but eventually that didn't work anymore. I mean, because I say this all the time, I didn't become a man until I was 47 years old. I was a boy because of the way I handled things. But that anxiety got debilitating, where I could not even get up anymore.
0: Well, and it kind of goes to the pride of a man,
3: yeah,
0: right? And that's what the Lord was after, I think.
2: He was.
0: He uses these circumstances or our sinfulness to point us in a better way. That's the irony. I think it's what Paul says about how sin works in us and how God uses that to draw us to him. You know, Tim, you're very vulnerable as well, like Kathy, but we touched on it last time, but I did want to go a little deeper. Your stepdad, who one of several stepdads who beat you, I speak to that because this is also abuse, and you learn things in that environment that help you to cope, but end up being unhealthy. So describe what you went through as a child in a little more detail. Did you ever have reconciliation?
3: Well, I did. When my brother passed away at age 43 in hospice, his dad was on the other side of the bed.
0: And he was the stepdad.
3: He was the stepdad. And I did tell him, I want you to know that I forgive you for what you did to me when I was a little boy. Mm-hmm. But I did that for my brother. I was not a Christian. Somehow something came into me to say that.
0: And you're right at the bed. Your brother's hearing this?
3: Yeah. Oh, yeah.
0: Oh, wow. And how did the stepdad respond?
3: He just didn't really say much, and he just kind of backed away. But he did put me in the hospital twice from beating me. But my mom married another guy that did. He also abused me physically, too. Looking back at it, though, I want you to know that caused a lot in my marriage, because Jake, in counseling, he said, that's one of the deals. You're trying to survive.
0: Yeah.
3: You're not going to let anybody control you. You're going to control everything, because if you lose control, then there's a chance that you're going to get hurt.
0: Yeah.
3: Because of your childhood.
0: I think God's given us those abilities to protect ourselves, but then we need to hand it over to God. Mm. It's as if he's given us the tools as a child to get through horrific things, and we create these mechanisms of coping. And then when the Lord says, okay, you got to give that back to me now. Mm. And how many adults never find that moment? But it's so hard. It's so hard. But how many emotionally crippled adults are there out there, even in the church,
2: right,
0: that have not been able to make that jump to say, God, I know you own it all. Romans 8:28, all things work for good? Seriously? All things? Seriously? I mean, look what you guys have gone through.
2: Right.
0: Can you say that? That all things have worked for good?
3: I believe so, because without a doubt, because I can see how he's using that for others to help them. We don't know what part of our story is going to help somebody. And we wrote the book just so if we could help one couple. And that happened early on. We know that. So it was pretty cool. So I get it. And we need to share our story out of obedience to the Lord.
0: You know, yesterday you mentioned Pastor Bill, who counseled you even to leave the same church, go to a different church, right? Mm-hmm. Speak to the importance of the people in your lives that were those mentors. They may not have carried the label, but how do you become that mentor? How do others like us, how do we become that mentor alert?
2: Let me say something to that, that when you say that, I think about Tim and I and not having those mentors.
0: Yeah.
2: You know, and that's why it's so important when we are talking to couples, or we'll have a group of couples over and we're like, you guys need to be sharing this with other people, because people just don't know. I remember when I was handed that book, Experiencing God, and just new Christian. And
3: then she wanted me to read it.
2: I read it, and I thought, why has nobody told me these things? And I just realized it's so important. Like when Pastor Mel told Tim, you need to be praying with Kathy.
3: This is a great story.
2: He comes home. We had been reading the Bible. He comes home, and he says, Mel says I need to be praying with you. So I was like, okay. So Tim starts praying. So every day, Tim's praying.
3: This is like 15 years ago.
2: Tim's praying. He's saying a prayer. We're reading the Bible. He's praying. 10 months later, I finally looked at him and I said, do you think when you get done praying, you could not say in Jesus' name in case I have something to say? So we could pray together. But Mel said, you need to be praying with Kathy. So he took it as he needs to be praying.
0: Yes.
2: So now when you said that about couples praying together.
0: Yeah.
2: The divorce rate goes way down. Well, that we do not miss a day. We pray together every single day.
3: And we model that to other couples. Every one of our marriage classes, any kind of a Sunday night deal, no matter what it is, we model it. In fact, we have the couples do it. Reach across to each other. You'd be surprised how many couples that have been going to the Christian church, believers, 25, 30 years, never pray together.
0: Mm. Well, I think that, and maybe not reading the word together too.
2: That's a huge one.
0: Combination is so big, and we're seeing it in all the research on the strength of marriage, strength of family. But I was really curious about your kids, because they're watching this marriage that's disastrous. Just speak to that process of them watching this. Your three children, at what age did they ever say to you, Mommy, why do you and Daddy fill in the blank? And then what did they see now at the end? And they've all become believers, which is awesome.
2: You know, when they were little, I mean, they say, you know, I was there when they were little. I was the on-hands mom, and Tim was working. And we shielded them, you know, during those years. Tim just wasn't around a lot. He was working a lot. And And then, but as they got older and they heard the fights, and TJ says in one of the videos, he'd hear us yelling late at night and wondered when we were going to get a divorce. Mm-hmm. And so, but when things changed for us, when we gave our life to the Lord, you know, they were watching, like...
3: They were suspect of it, too, a little bit, because it was another self-help thing they thought. Mm-hmm.
2: They wondered how long it was going to last.
0: Really. Right.
2: And a lot of our family did, wondered how long it was going to last, and thought we were just, you know, it was just another thing that Mom and Dad were doing. Mm. But now it's been 16 years.
3: Well, TJ would say, you know, it wasn't different that we were even going to church, but he said it was a little weird how we went about it, because all of a sudden we were all in like a fire hose. Even our business, we were a BMW dealer. We changed everything. We closed on Sundays. We took all the car pictures off the walls. We put Fruit of the Spirit paintings on the wall, scriptures on the TVs instead of ESPN. I mean, everything changed.
1: I wanted to ask you about that, Tim, because you had your boys working with you.
3: They're my partners.
1: And they saw these changes, mm-hmm. and it was kind of distressing to them. You were kind of a Jesus freak.
3: Well, they didn't like it. They didn't like it. They talked to their mom.
2: TJ called me one day, and he says, Mom, you have to get Dad to stop. And I said, what? What are you talking about? And he goes, Mom, we are a BMW car dealership. We are selling cars here. And Dad is talking to all of our customers about Jesus, and he's praying with the customers. You got to get him to stop.
0: That's awesome.
3: I was a fire hose, but we, you know what? We were selling. We were hitting all of our numbers with BMW. Our customer satisfaction was the top in the country. We were really doing well.
0: Right, you probably saved a couple of marriages along the way.
3: We could have.
0: Get your marriage saved all at the same time.
1: But there were tensions with the boys.
3: Yeah, though, especially with Blake. We had the music. Well, as soon as I would leave the dealership, he would change it, and I would change it back. Well, finally, we had cameras everywhere and over the top of the sound system. It was a high-end sound system. And in the closet, I put a sign, whoever changes this next does not work here anymore.
0: Ooh.
3: And I signed my name. So I get called to the sales office, Tim Bush's sales office. And so I go to the sales office. He said, Dad, I'm going to close the door, and I want you to listen to me. Dad, I don't even know who you are anymore. We're trying to run a business here, and I don't know what to do with
0: you. How old is he at this point?
3: He's at this time, I would say, mid-20s.
0: Okay.
3: And wow. I said, so Blake, let me ask you this. And this came from the Lord, because it wasn't from me. He said, did you like me better before, or do you like me better now?
0: Mm.
3: And he said, you know, now that you say that, I like you better now. I said, okay, dude, let's just get back to work and not mess with the radio anymore. Everything's good, right?
0: It all gets back to the radio.
3: But the coolest thing, he talks about this in one of the QR code videos too. He said, you know, after I talked to my dad, I kind of felt like maybe I need to do something with my faith. Mm. And it wasn't very long after that, he gave his life to the Lord.
2: Mm. Wow. And not only did he give his life to the Lord, he actually got up at the church and shared his testimony.
3: Yeah.
0: Oh, man.
2: So, yeah.
0: Well, and I think, you know, when I look at that, how many parents are going, I totally blew it spiritually. I didn't model the right things for my kids. That right there demonstrates that can be corrected. I mean, the result is in the hands of the Lord.
2: Right.
0: But for you to be able to have that conversation with your son, that's a brilliant conversation.
3: Well, Jim, we talked about those stakes in the ground yesterday. And I think when you really think about your stakes, when you think about how your impact goes, 100 years from now, no one's going to know us.
0: Right.
3: But what we do today could impact our great-great-great-grandkids that we don't even know. Mm-hmm. And so if we're literally loving Jesus and accept him, and our kids do, and our grandkids do, and we see that. There's a video, it's just our favorite one, it's the shortest one, too, about our grandkids. And our grandkids talk about us and marriage. How we are in marriage. And our littlest grandkid, she says, when I grew up, I want to have coffee with my husband. And the reason she says that, because she sees Kath and I drinking coffee and reading the Bible and praying together. She's 6 now, but she was 4 and a half when that happened. So they see everything.
0: Yeah. Well, again, in that modeling, you know, we don't understand how we model things before Christ, after Christ. And if we're not doing it well, the kids see it and they understand it and they start to repeat it. That's the breaking of the cycles that you've talked about the last couple of days. And Amen. This has been terrific. I mean, that's what's so good. Kathy, and really, let's end with both of you answering this question. You know, those couples that feel stuck, they're identifying. Your story has so many touch points with people, whether it was childhood abuse, physical abuse, sexual abuse, whatever it might have been, how that distorted how you process life, and then how God reeled you in, even with all those shortcomings. I am amazed that you guys are married. Mm-hmm. I mean, it's that kind of story. It's like, oh my, if a couple can survive this, couples can survive anything. And you guys have demonstrated that. So really, it's that last piece of advice to the couple watching or listening going, man, we're living part of that story. What do we need to do to have what they have? What do you say to them?
2: Well, first I want to say, not are we just married, but we are in a thriving marriage. Mm-hmm. Because there's a difference.
0: Yeah.
2: Because we were just married for a lot of years. But I would say the biggest thing is hang in there, be committed, and with the power of Christ, you can have a thriving marriage. And I know for Tim and I, our commitment to being in God's Word every day, you've talked about that so much. And I know there's so many Christians out there that don't read God's Word. And if you don't know the blueprint for your life and what God wants for your life, you're not going to know. I didn't know what God wanted for me as a wife. I had no idea what my role was as a wife until I read it in the Word. I mean, He tells us how to live our life and how to live it so that we're blessed. And I believe that if you're a wife and you're struggling in your marriage, the first thing that you need to do is get your life right with Christ. And that's how you're going to have a great marriage. You're going to be a great wife. But it's just getting lined up with Christ.
0: And it's not just the head knowledge of that.
2: No.
0: It's got to be the heart, head. It's reading it. It's living it. And when you make mistakes, apologize and keep moving. I think those are the paybacks. Tim, that's pretty good. I know it's if you can good. Add to it.
3: Well, I really do have just a couple of that. I agree with Catherine, everything she said. I can tell you that when you realize that your wife, and guys, I'm talking to you whether you're not a Christian or you're thinking about it or you're a long-term believer, your wife's a gift from God. She's a daughter of the King. And I want her to feel that way. And grabbing her hand and praying with her, and then when I say every day, I thank God for the gift of my wife, and she hears that. I think there's something powerful in that. Every wife wants to feel like she's a gift. And other than my salvation, Kath is my greatest gift on this earth. And I couldn't always say that because I used to think I was my greatest gift. And that's a complete transformation because she is so amazing. But seeing our sons see that in their wives and seeing our grandkids see us and how they interact with Kath and their girlfriends, I love it. And I think long-term believers could catch something from that, too.
0: Because, without a doubt.
3: Yeah.
1: What an inspiring conversation with Tim and Kathy Bush today. And I hope you feel prepared to kind of stand up and face the difficulties in your marriage from what they've shared. Because, as you heard, no matter what, God can heal and restore your relationship. Learn more about Tim and Kathy's rather radical marriage journey in their book, Sex on the First Date. 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I'm John Fuller.
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5: What a night! 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I have to work in the morning.
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5: 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I know the road. Let's go.
6: 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I cannot wait to do that. Watch out!
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Ultra 106.5, that was Selena Gomez with Lose You to Love Me. Up next, we have Drag Path, a song that was originally exclusively released, actually, until it went viral, and then the band had to re-release it. Here it is, Drag Path by 21 Pilots.

Ultra 106.5, this is Caitlin speaking, and up next we actually have one of my favourite artists, Emma Nissen. It took a little bit of convincing to get her songs added, but I think it was worth it. Have a listen and let me know what you think. This is Open the Door by Emma Nissen.

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1: What a night. I absolutely loved the concert. And how good were those cocktails? It's late and I have to drive to Richmond. I have to work in the morning.
2: How much have you had to drink?
1: Just a few. It'll be fine. I know the road. Let's go.
2: 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I cannot wait to do that. Watch out!
3: 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Don't risk it. 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

0: I'm David Wood with another Sports Moment. An institution in Alice Springs is the Henley on Todd Regatta, which is run along the Todd River in Alice Springs annually in September. The event's named after the Henley on Thames Regatta, a famous English rowing race. What's more unusual about the Alice Springs event, however, is that Alice Springs is close to the centre of Australia and the Todd River rarely has any water in it. The race is along a dry riverbed using boats of all sorts with no bottom, people running along inside the boats in a mad dash to get to the line. There are usually about 20 teams participating, sponsored by local businesses. The big finish to the day is the race between the two largest boats built on tractor bodies. They have cannons fastened to the side and large fire hoses connected to water tanks. A mixture of flour and water make for a messy end to the day. And bad weather can also come into play, as occasionally there have been rain about, and the river may actually be flowing, resulting in the event being cancelled. With another Sports Moment, I'm David Wood.
1: Hope isn't just a word, it's a promise. Music and moments that lift your soul. Ultra 106.5.
2: They say time heals, but I don't think that's true. It's been 3 years and it still feels new.

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They don't make a map for a whole new life. I went the distance and I thought it looked different. What if the grieving just means I'll be happy?

0: You know, I really love our garden, but the one thing I'm not fussed about is weeding. Jesus told this yarn about a farmer who planted some wheat, and late one night, someone who had it in for him jumped the fence and whacked a whole pile of weeds in amongst it.
1: Oh, no!
0: Of course, the farmer didn't figure out until everything started to sprout. By then, the choice was either get in and pull the weeds and disturb the wheat's root system in the process, or let it grow and then harvest the two separately. Now, don't get too technical with the story, because remember, this was 2000 BC, before chemicals, before crop dusters, before combine harvesters. The picture in the story is about our lives. We've got a whole lot of wheat, but we've also got a whole lot of weeds. Ironically, they both grow side by side in this beautiful miracle called our humanity. And even more profound is the unconditional love God has for us, weeds and all.

Yeah. Don't talk down to me, that's not gonna work now. Packed all my clothes and I moved out. I don't even wanna go to your house. Every time I sit on that couch, I feel like you lecture me. Eventually, I bet that we could've made this work and probably would've figured things out. But I guess I'm a letdown, but it's cool, I checked out. Oh, you wanna be friends now? Okay, let's put my fake face on and pretend now. Sit around and talk about the good times. It didn't even happen. I mean, why are you laughing? Must've missed that joke, let me see if I can find a reaction. No, but at least you're happy. This life.

0: If you look at the evidence, there's one thing that for all its beauty and complexity, the human mind doesn't cope well with. The strange part is, it's going on all the time, and yet our minds continually resist it. When Jesus was here on earth, he said something that seems a bit ethereal, and yet in its essence, is incredibly practical. He said, "Don't hoard up stuff that's only going to go rusty or get eaten by moths." I guess the underlying message is that stuff is just going to decay. And the bottom line is, so will you and I for that matter. The human mind doesn't cope all that well with change. And what was Jesus trying to alert us to? If we get attached to stuff, we're not only going to lose it at some point, but we're going to miss out on the greatest treasure, the real us, which is spirit, and goes on long after we've rusted out ourselves. It's not to say we don't have and enjoy things, but that's not what lasts.
1: Music that lifts, hope that lasts. Ultra 106.5.

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1: Sure is hot out here. 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I'm glad to be free.

0: Hey, this is Ben Windle with another Life Minute. The following questions are doorways that open up to amazing answers. Ask yourself these questions right now. Who said it? Do you make promises or commitments? Do you make friends before you need them? Do you have a strong will or a strong won't? The last time you failed, did you stop trying because you failed? Or did you fail because you stopped trying? Have you asked yourself this question? What is it like to be my friend? What is it like to work with me? Ask yourself this. Am I making a living or a life? Do I exist or do I live? Here's a very important question. How many happy, selfish people do you know? Some of these questions can help be a catalyst for thinking about our own lives. Today, why don't you just ask yourself some of those questions, find the answers, and realign your life to the kind of person you know that you can be. I'm Ben Windle.
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1: As a leader, I spend much of my time thinking about, reading of, and encouraging vision. Yet one of my great inspirations in vision is in fact my teenage son. Tim is a real visionary. Not that he has grandiose schemes, but he functions with passionate vision. On one occasion, he had a t-shirt business. On another, we built a skateboard ramp he designed. Recently, he attached an engine to the back of an old bike. He designed it himself and with just a little engineering help, built it himself. When we were building the skateboard ramp, he said to me, "Just before I go to sleep, I lie there thinking about how we can build that ramp. That is vision." So much talk of vision is just theories about forms of words. Great vision, passionate vision, and godly vision is consuming until we act to see it completed. I believe God has given us all visions of how we can use our lives to make a difference in the world. What's your vision?
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0: Housework is an in-your-face, never-completed, tedious, ongoing chore. It is thankless, unappreciated, with little or no reward, the performance of which is measured only fairly by the person who does it. Household chores can potentially cause frustration, feelings of being taken for granted, anxiety, and even hopelessness. And to cap it all off, conflict. Couples who do not spend time to discuss this tedious part of the relationship and negotiate an agreed level of sharing the chores will inevitably argue about it. The answer is not a tit-for-tat arrangement where each chore is weighed up and balanced out so as to produce a weekly scorecard. There are two ways this can be resolved. The first is to go out of your way to do a little bit more than what is expected. And the second is to notice what your partner has done and express gratitude. A word of appreciation and thanks goes a long way to encourage people. Household chores completed with a reward of gratitude, appreciation and thanks makes them a whole lot easier to complete. This is relationship psychotherapist Hans Kelder.
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Sometimes someone just takes our heart. We didn't plan it or necessarily mean for it to happen. They've just got our number. They may be the last person we or our family or friends would have expected. They may be considered unrespectable, but we're overwhelmed and transfixed with them all the time. It may be that we've known them or known of them for years, or maybe they are a chance encounter one summer's night. Either way, our extraordinary sudden love and adoration for them catches even us by surprise.

0: For many of us, our coming to believe in Jesus is just like this. We were the last ones to think that we would take a step of faith and fall madly in love with the carpenter from Galilee. But now he enthuses our whole life, and we cannot help but keep coming back to him again and again.
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3: You've probably felt it. That quiet nudge in the middle of a noisy day, that inner whisper that says, wait, or go, or not this one. You couldn't quite explain it, so you called it a hunch. But what if it was something far more significant than that? Hi, I'm Clayton Bjellin, and today on Insight for Living, Chuck Swindoll invites us to slow down long enough to hear what God may already be telling us. In a world that never seems to stop accelerating, where stillness feels almost countercultural, this is your invitation to understand those unidentified inner promptings.
4: Two sections of scripture will be our reading this morning. First, from Genesis 1, I'll read a couple of verses from that first chapter, and then locate Psalm number 139. Psalm 139. Following the reading in Genesis 1, I want to read a few verses out of that 139th Psalm. First, Genesis 1, beginning at verse 26, and then Psalm 139. Then God said, let us make man in our image, according to our likeness, and let them rule over the fish of the sea, and over the birds of the sky, and over the cattle, and over all the earth, and over every creeping thing that creeps on the earth. God created man in his own image. In the image of God, he created him. Male and female, he created them. And then Psalm 139, beginning at the first verse.

0: verse. Notice it is a prayer. O Lord, you have searched me and known me. You know when I sit down and when I rise up. You understand my thought from afar. You scrutinize my path and my lying down and are intimately acquainted with all my ways, even before there is a word on my tongue. Behold, O Lord, you know it all. Verse 13. For you formed my inward parts. You wove me in my mother's womb. I will give thanks to you, for I am fearfully and wonderfully made. Wonderful are your works, and my soul knows it very well.
1: 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Chuck titled today's message, Those Unidentified Inner Promptings.
0: There are times we just don't know how to describe what's going on inside. We have struggles that occur, and because we are not able to get our minds around them, we're at a loss to know the solution. And so we wrestle, and we wonder through this uneasiness how we're going to get through this, how we're going to make this decision. On the one hand, it looks good this way, but on the other hand, it seems wrong. And then something happens. Something occurs in the unseen realm, down deep in our spirit, that changes us. And we feel, this is right. And we go there. Or we are assured, this is wrong, and we don't. Amazingly, we look back on those times and feel so grateful that at the time of decision, that right decision was made. There are other occasions when we can't quite see what the Scripture is teaching. We're working on a verse or a section of the Scriptures, and we can't, again, get to an understanding of what that's about. And so we pray and we wait and we check other verses and we fall back on what we have been taught, and we go to books that we have, or we talk to people we respect, and nothing seems to break through. But then over a relatively brief period of time, the light dawns and you see as you've never seen before. It comes to light. It's one of those aha moments. We call that insight. Why is it we don't realize that was the Spirit's working in an inner prompting, in a realization of revelation or illumination as we see truth like we've not seen it before, and the mystery leaves and clarity replaces it? The first thing I described, we could call intuition. We just felt like we should do that, or we should not do that. This, which I've just described, we call insight. We get an insight into some truth that we had been wrestling with over a period of time. Can't tell you the times both of those experiences have happened to me. One more. You're experiencing a strained relationship with someone you have been working with, or you're related to, or you've known very well, and the strain won't go away, and you can't seem to broach some way to reconcile the strain. It goes on. And after a while, it eats away at you, and you maybe try to confront something or address something, and it doesn't get accomplished. In fact, sometimes in doing that, you make things worse. And then it's like without your involvement at all, there is a phone call. And following the call is an encounter where there's reconciliation. Why is it we don't realize that that whole thing fell in the category of the work of the Holy Spirit? I want to talk about this today, and in doing so, I have to tell you, I have never heard it addressed publicly. I've never heard anyone talk about UIPs. Well, I've heard a lot about UFOs. And in fact, let me just say this as a sidebar. I once checked into a hotel, didn't know it at the time, but a convention of UFO people were there. If you ever find out that that has happened, don't check into that hotel, trust me. Every elevator ride, everybody in the restaurant, everybody waiting for a taxi, every long line to whatever was filled with people who saw things in the night that for the life of me, I could not see. Right next to my room was a couple that was, I guess, the ringleaders of the group. So they had people in all the evening and sometime into the wee hours of the morning looking out their window. They'd sometime open the door to step on the ledge and, oh, look at that, look at that. I mean, one night it was about 2:15, I had to get up. I mean, if it was that obvious, I had to see it. And I stood there and I looked and I thought, that's it. But it was the reflection from the hall light under my door on my window. So I didn't see it. If it's there, I've never seen it. We're not talking about UFOs. We're talking about UIPs. Those unidentified inner promptings, those hunches, those uneasy moments that say, don't go there, or there's danger lurking, or there's harm. Or the other side, and it's so great when this occurs, this is where you want to go. Now, having said all of that, why is it we never give the Spirit of God credit for such things? I know I'm talking about outside our five senses, so this is extrasensory stuff. And so it's subjective. That makes it difficult to address, which may explain why I've never heard a message on it. But it seems to me, thinking about the work of the Holy Spirit, we have an incomplete series without addressing those unidentified inner promptings. And unless I miss my guess, some of you have them right now. You are on the verge of a decision and you don't know what you ought to do. You prayed, you've checked the scriptures, you've sought the counsel. And remarkably, in God's time, there will be a breakthrough and you'll know what you ought to do. How does that happen? Why does that happen? My Bible is open to chapter 1 of Genesis. And in this chapter, we have, of course, the story of creation. And the climax of the creative week is, of course, the creation of humanity. He creates Adam, he creates Eve. And up until now, the planets are in place, the sun to rule the day and the moon to rule the night, and the seas are there and land is there and plants are there and shrubbery is there and trees are there in full life and full bloom. But now there is brought on the scene humanity. And there is something altogether distinct about the creation of the man and the woman. And you'll read of it in these two verses, 26 and 27. Then God said, let us make man in our image, according to our likeness. I've got both of those phrases underscored in my Bible. The plants were not made in his image. The animals were not made in his image. The stellar spaces did not bear his likeness. But the man and the woman did and do. See the next verse? God created man in his own image. In the image of God, he created him, male and female. He created them. Three times he mentions image, once he mentions likeness. There's something to this. Anyone who does a study of the creation has to pause here and let some of the wonder in. What is this image? Well, it is interesting when you go to chapter 5 that the image changes. Genesis chapter 5. By the way, when we move from chapter 1 to chapter 5, we have to understand that between the two, sin has occurred. Sin has invaded and polluted the human race. Adam and Eve no longer in innocence. They are now sinners, and they are now distant from God and hiding from him and all that followed that. But now their family comes along, and notice the difference in the likeness, in the image. Verse 1, this is the book of generations of Adam. In the day when God created man, he made him in the likeness of God. We just saw that. Read on. He created them, male and female. He blessed them and named them man in the day when they were created. Watch closely. When Adam had lived 130 years, he became the father of a son in his own likeness, according to his, Adam's, image, named him Seth. Something has changed regarding this image. Adam made in the likeness of God, and Adam and Eve in the likeness and image of God, now they have a son named Seth who comes in the likeness of themselves. Before I tell you the change, let me explain what the image may include, though I realize in doing so it's a little presumptuous. Theologians write volumes on this. So there's all kind of controversy over what it would include or exclude. I want to suggest there is a capacity in humans not found in animals. There is an ability for God to communicate with his own people in a way that he does not communicate with animals. Animals have instinct. We have image. Think about it. There are inner secret chambers within our being. We called it our heart, where the Lord speaks to us, if you will. He prompts us, inner promptings. He urges, he moves, he convicts, he directs, he stops, he guards, he guides. That's why I think Solomon writes, guard your heart, for out of it are all the issues of life. Watch over that spirit of yours. When God made us, he gave us body, but along with that, the immaterial soul and spirit. Animals do not have a spirit. There is no connection between God communicating with animals except by way of instinct and the natural order of things. But humans, it's different. Now we see when Adam and Eve have a child, it's in their likeness. He is in their image. One theologian writes this, sin damaged the created ideal, but that damage must not have been complete. For this reason, one may say that the image of God has been defaced, but not erased. It has been tarnished, but not destroyed. What are we saying? Only this. When Adam was originally created, he was created to have that sense of community and connection and communication with the one who made him. That broke down, wasn't erased, it was effaced. Wasn't destroyed, it was damaged. And the same is true with us today. We live with a defaced and damaged image. Nevertheless, unlike animals, we are able to connect with our God in the inner person like our pets never can and never will. I know you think your pet's different, but just accept it by faith. Just take it. Oh, the stories I hear about pets. That's another subject. Psalm 139. Turn to Psalm 139. David is all caught up in the magnificent hand of God in his life. I love the way he writes this psalm. It's fast becoming my favorite. You have searched me and known me. You know when I sit down. You know when I rise up. You understand my thought from afar, meaning long before I have the thought, you already know it's there. You understand it. You scrutinize my path. That's a wonderful translation of the Hebrew verb. You scrutinize my path and my lying down. You are intimately acquainted with all my ways. When our kids were little, we bought them an ant farm. Ever seen an ant farm? Little plastic sheets on each side, and inside is sand. And then you dump all the ants inside, and you get to watch them as they move, because they're doing that normally in the ground. All you see is a mound and little creatures that bite you on the feet. But in this ant farm, you're able to watch them as they're making their paths and their move. That's the thought that comes to my mind. The Lord sees us just that clearly, in fact, more clearly. He not only sees our paths, he knows our motives. He knows our words before we say them. He knows our thoughts before we think them. And he's intimately acquainted with all of our ways. This is our Creator. Now go to verse 13 and you will move from that general fact into the womb of the expectant mother. Watch how the probe of God's Spirit drives us to the very life of the embryo, the fetus. David writes, "You formed my inward parts. You wove me in my mother's womb." Very colorful Hebrew wording for putting together, as if putting a piece of tapestry together. All the intricacies of personality, all of the things that make each individual unique, God watches over and cares about and carries out. And then we read, "I will give thanks to you, for I am fearfully and wonderfully made. Wonderful are your works, and my soul knows it very well." One of the old Hebrew scholars writes this about that statement, "fearfully and wonderfully made." Reflecting upon the marvels of the human body, even with his elementary anatomical knowledge, the inspired psalmist is in awe and wonder. As I analyze my makeup, as I realize how you put me together, there is a wonder, there is a fearful realization that I am different. A better word is distinct. I want to suggest the statement includes secret inner chambers within the capacity of humanity. Hidden capacities within the spirit of human beings, such as the intricate inner systems providing for the reception and the understanding of divine information. All of this is foreign to the natural world. But to people like us, there is an ability to perceive spiritual things so that we can detect the hand of God. I realize as I address this, I'm in a realm that's, first of all, outside my expertise. For some of you, you would think it's in the realm of the paranormal. It could be called that. It certainly is in the extrasensory realm, but you cannot deny it. Occasionally, we have a premonition. Sometimes the premonition is wrong. Other occasions, we were right. We have an uneasy feeling about going into partnership with an individual in business, let's say. The person may be a Christian, but there's something that isn't right in that linkage. And we're held back from it and look back on it later and say, "So grateful I did not go there." We fall in love and the individual meets so many of the things we're looking for in our marriage. And we anticipate possible marriage. And then those inner promptings begin to change. And we're moved in another direction. And even though the other person isn't, we feel the need to break off the relationship. It's an inner prompting that comes from this fearful and wonderful system of guidance. I love the way Eugene Peterson writes about it. Listen carefully. our lives, that is, our experience, what we need and want and feel, are important in forming the Christian life in us. Our lives are, after all, the stuff that is being formed. But they are not the text for directing the formation itself. Spirituality means, among other things, going against the cultural stream in which we are incessantly trivialized to the menial status of producers and performers, constantly depersonalized behind the labels of our degrees or our salaries. But there is far more to us than our usefulness and our reputation, where we've been or who we know. There is the unique, irreproducible, eternal image of God, me. He's right. Romans 8:16 says that God's Spirit testifies to my spirit, our spirit, that we are the children of God. Somehow, there is a connection in that inner prompting that assures me I belong to the Lord. Now, some of you still have a little bewildered look. I understand. This is not an easy thing to talk about, but I think it's an important thing to address. I believe that, truth be told, we, as a result of not linking these promptings to the work of the Spirit, we devalue His presence at work within us. We have God the Father who has planned our salvation. We have God the Son who has implemented our salvation by dying in our place on a cross, giving His blood to cleanse us from sin. And then we're left with the Holy Spirit for what? To link up with the Godhead. To live our lives before our God in an intimate manner. It's the image of God in me, in you, that makes that happen.
1: Those quiet inner nudges you've been dismissing as coincidence or intuition, Chuck Swindoll says it's time for us to reconsider. Because when we discount those unidentified inner promptings, we're not just second-guessing ourselves, we're underestimating the Holy Spirit. This is Insight for Living. 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When was the last time you placed a book in a child's hands that you knew, truly knew, was going to do them good? The Overcomers is the first ever Paws and Tales novel, and it has 300 pages of adventure, imagination, and gospel-rooted storytelling designed for the 10 to 12-year-old reader who is ready for something with real substance. 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I'm Clayton Bjellin. Join us when Chuck Swindoll continues to describe those mysterious inner promptings of God, Monday on Insight for Living.

0: The census is coming this August, and one of the questions quietly shapes how Australia understands itself. It asks, what is your religion? For some people, that question feels simple, a personal belief, a label. But for others, it reflects something wider, family background, values, school communities or organisations that continue to shape daily life. When that question is left blank, it can miss part of that picture. If Christianity is part of your story in any of those ways, take a moment to reflect it. Because every answer helps show Australia as it really is.
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6: sometimes
5: when she's with us, yeah.
3: She's a really happy person, isn't she?
6: Yeah, she's happy, but when she's stressed out, sometimes she can be a little bit, you know.
3: Stressed out?
7: Well, Arlene Pelican is our guest, and her children are pretty honest right there about her happiness level and some of the stress. And we're going to be talking about being a happy, healthier mom, even when you do get stressed out, and we're not going to ask your kids about it. Our host is Focus President and author Jim Daly, and I'm John Fuller.
3: Hey, John, first of all, Arlene's kids are awesome kids. I love them, and they are really cute, too. And it's so fun to see your life through the life of your kids. I remember when I first took the role at Focus on the Family, we had a reporter who wanted to come to the house from the Denver Post, and so she came. And Jean was, you know, obviously pretty nervous about that. And this reporter had heard that I said to my boys every day, I love you and I'm proud of you. And so she, at the end of being with us for like 2 or 3 hours, she gets the kids together and she says, hey, there's something your dad tells you every day. What is it? And Troy, I think he was like 5 years old, goes, eat my vegetables. And then Trent said, clean the room. And they just started going through this list of chores. And the reporter starts laughing. And then finally one of them said, no, he tells us he loves us. And the reporter afterwards, it was so funny. She said, I was expecting Stepford children. It was great to see Christians whose kids have a sense of humor.
8: Right.
3: Isn't that interesting?
7: It is.
3: And
7: yeah.
3: God is in humor. I mean, we're made in his image. I love to laugh. I know the Lord loves to laugh. We're going to talk about how you find that happiness and that joy today with our special guest who's written a book, 31 Days to Becoming a Happy Mom. But before we say hello to her, let me mention a Barna study that caught my attention. This Barna study said 8 in 10 moms feel overwhelmed by stress, and 7 out of 10 say they don't get enough rest. And I think Jean would say that's exactly right. And it went on to say only 19% of moms report being extremely satisfied being a mom. And that kind of breaks my heart that we can't all of us do a better job making sure moms feel appreciated and they're in the right place. So today, for those of you who are struggling to feel that sense of happiness and joy, you're going to want to stay with us because I think today you're going to find it.
7: Well, Arlene and her husband James live in the San Diego area. She's a speaker, a writer, and always brings energy and some fun to the studio, Jim.
3: She does. Arlene, it's great to have you back at Focus on the Family.
8: It's so fun to be here.
3: And I do love your kids.
8: They love you guys.
3: They came with you last time, and it's, they just have such great attitudes and personalities. It was great to meet them. So give us the portrait of that happy mom. What does she look like?
8: I think, you know, all of us, we want to be a happy mom, but we're wondering how in the world, what's the how? You know, we wake up and we are like Mary Poppins, let's do this thing. And then we go to bed and we're Cruella de Vil and we're get in bed and don't talk to me anymore. You
3: yes.
8: think what happened in between the 2 points? And I remember when I was working on this book, I was shopping in a thrift store, which is not a slam on thrift stores because obviously I was there. And there was a mother with these little children that were underfoot the whole time. And you could tell she was very frustrated with them. And at one point, about a 6-year-old boy came over to me, looked at me, and kicked me straight in the shin.
3: And this was not your son?
8: Not my son.
3: Oh,
8: it was her son. And she looked at me very apologetic. I'm so sorry. I'm so sorry. Later, I saw her in the checkout line with that same son under her arm, horizontally, crying, you know, all. And I thought, how can anyone be, you know, how can you live this way and think, oh, this is great. I'm a happy mom, you know? And so that's, I think of her with this book. And I think that if we as women, if we as moms can get good advice from tried and true, I've interviewed a lot of experts from the book. If we can be bold enough and humble enough to try new things and accept some correction, and maybe we're doing too much for our kids instead of too little, where, you know, sometimes we excuse their behavior. Oh, I'm sorry, you know, my kid had a lot of sugar this morning. That's why he kicked you in the shin. Instead, we should be thinking, I have got to correct this, you know. So that's my heart, is to help moms get better habits so that they can enjoy being a mother much more.
3: Well, and I so appreciate that. And too, the point that so few moms are feeling that happiness and that joy that... Yeah. Maybe one out of five is what the Barna research suggests.
8: That's right. We're going to push it up to two,
3: actually,
8: maybe
3: yeah,
8: three
3: are
8: today.
3: Actually there. But on the one hand, the four out of the five, if you're in that spot, know that you have a lot of company. Yeah. I guess there's some comfort in numbers. You're making me feel a little guilty about that little boy, though, because I was that little boy, man. When I was 5 years old, I remember I was at a store, Crawford's Grocery Store in Southern California. It no longer exists, so I don't have to worry about mentioning the
7: Probably
3: name.
7: Because of cranky kids like you.
3: No, I'm sure that's what shut the store down. But I was fearful of being lost in a store. I don't know. I was dealing with a lot. You know, my mom and dad had divorced. But my mom had gone over, and she was looking at corn. You know how you check the ears of corn? And I said, I'm going to go look for a toy. Is that okay? And she said, sure. And I said, but don't move. And so she said, I'll be right here. And I went down to the toy aisle. I got what I wanted. I was coming back, and I saw she was in a different aisle. Yeah. And I was petrified, angry. And I ran up behind her, and I, with my little five-year-old fist, I slugged her right behind in the back. I never hit my mom. Never.
8: No.
3: That wasn't really who I was. Yeah. But just fear drove.
8: You were
3: drove
8: so
3: it.
8: Upset.
3: And
8: Why
3: I hit,
8: are you not
3: I hit her before? Right between the shoulder blades. And I remember the thud. I remember everything. And she turned around. It wasn't my mother. I mean, then I was mortified, and I'll never forget this woman said, what are you doing? I said, I'm so sorry. I thought you were my mom, which I don't think made it any better. And I went running,
8: oh my goodness,
3: crying,
8: how funny.
3: And there was my mom looking at the corn. I come running up to her. I'm in tears. I'm going, Mom, I just hit a woman. She's like, what? And
8: I thought it was you, Mom.
3: This was such a good mothering technique. She made me, rightfully, she didn't go with me, but she said, you're going to go back and you're going to apologize to that woman. Yeah. And she stood at the end of the aisle out of sight of that woman and just gave me the hand nudge, you know, like, get going. And I walked up to that woman and said, I'm so sorry I hit you. I didn't know. I thought you were my mother. I'm so sorry. And this woman looked stunned. She's like, I am just glad you're not my kid.
8: And relief.
3: So in defense of that poor little boy, maybe he was dealing with some things.
8: Maybe he had some other things going on. And, you know, this is a great point, because just because you're a happy mom, it doesn't mean you're not going to have these moments where your kids do something that you're like, obviously, I'm clearly unhappy about that. But the key is using those moments then to teach your child something and to learn something yourself.
3: I need to push you a little bit, Arlene, because in the Christian community, that distinction between happiness and joy, the whole world's about being happy.
8: Yeah.
3: And you see it in all the, you know, television programs that I don't watch, you know.
8: Yeah.
3: And it's not about happiness.
8: Yeah,
3: it's really what we're talking about is joy.
8: The happy mom is not the woman that, you know, is going to get a spa treatment every Saturday.
3: Although that could help.
8: It could help her, but probably not every Saturday. And she didn't just go charge up her credit card to get her a new outfit that she can't afford to make her feel happy. And, you know, so this isn't about, Mom, let's be selfish and let's just do things to make us happy. This is about blessed are the people who know the Lord. Happy are you when you know God. Happy are you when you follow His commandments. And I think when a mom really, her heart is to seek God, God, how can I glorify you as a mom? And that's her heart, that's her thrust, that's why she does what she does. That joy will come as a result, because the Holy Spirit will give that to her.
3: And that is exactly the right thing. But let me role play and pretend I'm my wife, Jean.
8: Yes.
3: And I'm just thinking, I want to be that. In fact, what you said, I desperately want that every day.
8: Yeah.
3: But man, the dirty clothes, the parenting stuff I have to do, the kids are out of control, whatever it might be. can add guilt that I'm not getting it done. Am I not equipped? Where am I deficient? Mm-hmm. What I so love about moms is they are so quick to look at themselves first. You know, so many of us, particularly guys, we look at the other person first quickly. Moms have an innate ability to say, okay, where am I lacking? But that can add so much guilt to the already guilt-riddled person.
8: And that's actually a really interesting way to look at it, is how can this guilt motivate me for good? How can I use this? Because good mommy guilt says, I yelled at my child this morning, and when they come home from school, I should probably apologize, and I will. And bad mommy guilt says, I'm such a bad mom, I will never get this right. I'm constantly yelling at these kids. So if we can pull away from ourselves and think, what is the action that I need to change, and not focus, because I know that good guilt, it brings you to growth, where that bad guilt just keeps you down, keeps you down, keeps you down. And I think one of the ladies that I interviewed, Karen Eamon, she talked about the race to replicate, that we women, we look around and we look, oh, look at their kids, and oh, they're involved in that. We have to do that. Oh, their kids are so well-mannered or dress so well or they're so athletic, and we think we have to replicate that. And so, ladies, I want to set you free. You don't have to replicate anyone, and be yourself and have your own strengths, and you don't have to do it like the Joneses. And you can decide what's important to us as a family. And I know that's hard because you look around and you think, well, I don't want to be the oddball. And yet I think you'll be so much more joy-filled if you are living it according to what you want and not what your neighbors are dictating to you of what you need to be.
3: Well, and to be fair, breaking that bondage mm-hmm. is really hard, especially in a Western culture where advertisers are throwing stuff at us, mm-hmm. culture's throwing stuff at us and our kids all the time to be more like them. What's a practical step where you could say, okay, we're going to carve our own course in a biblical context. Yeah. We're going to love the Lord our God with all our heart, soul, and mind. That's going to be on our walls in our home, and we're going to tell our kids that, and we're going to love our neighbor. But again, how do you practically do that when they walk out the door at the grocery store and they go into a fit?
8: Yeah, and you do think of that Deuteronomy passage where you're on the way when they wake up, when they lie down, on the way that you're teaching them the commandments of the Lord. And I think some of it, that grocery store, it's practicing things at home. And this could be with your teenager. This could be with your toddler, that my husband James loves to say, don't wait, create. So instead of your child, you know, having this full-blown meltdown, create that at home where they want something at home. Mommy, I want that lollipop. And you say no. And even if you think, hey, maybe I should give it to them, but you think, I'm going to create this so that they don't get it. And they can have the meltdown at home. And
3: that's
8: then
3: a good
8: you
3: idea.
8: Can deal with it. So kind of create these solutions for your teenager. You know, you could do a job interview at home before they get out there. You know, so just continually think, how can I create scenarios within my home so that when we leave here, my kids are more equipped? And I think that, you know, you're not trying to be a perfect family, but I think where we lose something is we think, oh, we can't be perfect, so we stop trying.
3: Oh, that's interesting.
8: And there is that striving for perfection. You think of the Apostle Paul, and he said, run your race in such a way that you win the prize. And maybe not everyone's going to be the winner, but you run in the kind of way like, I'm going
3: to
8: win.
3: Yeah, you're trying to
8: And
3: win.
8: I think so much of what we hear as moms is, oh, don't worry. It's, you know, it's not achievable. Your kids are going to be terrible. But to think, wait a minute. I can strive towards having a well-behaved child. I can strive towards having a respectful child. It doesn't mean I'm going to hit the mark all the time, but that doesn't mean I shouldn't strive for that.
3: And that's good. Now, to be fair, another thing with Happy For You, you use it as an acronym, each letter being an action or a word to remember to do.
8: Yeah.
3: And in fact, H is healthy.
8: Yes.
3: That's one reason you can't use the word joy. I guess it kind of disrupts the acronym. Yes, be jolly. But H for you is healthy. And this can be a real tough one. And again, I'm seeing it through the eyes of my wife. You're so busy. You got so much going on. It's hard always to plan the meal in such a way that it's exactly the right grams of vegetable.
8: Right.
3: And I know some people can do that. We're not in that camp. But
8: we're not either.
3: Yeah, but healthy. Talk about general health.
8: And it's important for that mom to be healthy, spiritually healthy, emotionally healthy, having a healthy relationship with her husband if she's married, and physically healthy, because we all know, you know, you've been in the airplane, please put on your oxygen mask before helping others. And so sometimes
3: that's
8: we as moms...
3: non-Christian, isn't it? I'm not going
8: to
3: do that
8: I
3: very
8: have to
3: well.
8: Do
3: Wait
8: it
3: a minute,
8: first.
3: You got to help the other person
8: that's
3: first.
8: Right. So for the mom, you've got to take steps to know that you're healthy, that you've slept enough So you can be nicer to your children, that it's better to say, you know, no to the cupcake spirit, as my husband calls it, which is basically like, I'll make homemade cupcakes for, you know, tomorrow and I'm up at 10 o'clock making cupcakes. And he'll say, forget it. Tell him you can't do it. And please go to sleep so that you'll be a nicer person to everyone.
3: Let me ask you with that. That's a great example. What drives you to do that as a mom?
8: Yeah.
3: Because I don't think a lot of husbands understand what's, you know, that's a, no, like your husband saying.
8: Why is she doing?
3: Yeah. Why would you put that pressure? Yeah. I mean, Gene and I have had that conversation. Yeah. Why would you have to make them cookies for tomorrow to take to school? Just give them something like an Oreo or, you know, don't give them cookies.
8: Yeah.
3: What is it in a mom's heart, which is both so wonderful and at the same time in the observant husband's you know, kind of realm going, why are you adding that stress to your life?
8: I think we have this, we want to meet these needs. So if you hear this need, your heart is moved, you're emotional, like, oh, we want that to be the best. Let's do that. Let's bake that. So you want to meet a need. You want to be significant. So you want to be seen as someone that, oh, we can count on her. She serves, you know, and then perhaps, you know, many people really, I am not in this camp, but believe me, because my kids will tell you, my mom can't cook. But there are many women who can, and that's their way to show off in a good way. Look what I can do. These are my gifts. I can design things. I can craft things. I can bake things. So in some ways, it's a very healthy expression. And so just what you've got to ask is, you know, do I have time for this? And if you do have time to make those cupcakes, go for it. But if you realize, I've got a million things to do, I can't do this, you just have to say, I'm sorry, I can't do that.
3: Arlene, speak to the mom who feels just really discouraged by her diet and her inability to lose weight and to get in shape. What are one or two small steps she could take that gives her a sense of momentum and confidence?
8: She needs to lighten up and have a little bit of a sense of humor, and then she needs accountability because you cannot do it alone. You know, one year my son Ethan got this bag of Oreo, peppermint Oreos for Christmas from his cousin. They are my favorite.
3: Yes.
8: And because we're trying to be good, we don't buy them, but my goodness, he received them. So as a good mom, I put them on the top shelf and I told
3: where
8: him he was about,
3: can reach
8: yeah,
3: them.
8: Exactly. He was about five. And I said, you let mommy know when you want these. Well, of course, at night. What do I think? I'm thinking about those peppermint Oreos.
3: You need to get rid of them before your
8: to
3: kids
8: save
3: eat
8: him.
3: Them. Yes.
8: So one by one, I'm eating through the bag. I'm thinking he won't notice. It's a whole bag. And one by one, I am eating through the bag. And I'm not kidding. As God is my witness, I ate through the entire bag.
3: He
8: and
3: didn't get one?
8: He didn't get one. And when I ate the last one, I was like, oh no. Valentine's Day, he asks me, Mom, I think I'd like to have some of those Oreos. I was praying that he would forget. Mom, do you think that I could have one now?
3: You really think a kid forgets about an Oreo?
8: I know, but then he waited till Valentine's Day. So I said to him, Ethan, I am so sorry, but I ate all your cookies. And the shock and awe on that boy's face, Mom, you ate my Christmas present?
3: Oh.
8: And moms, we do not have self-control in these areas. You know, we can think like, I'll eat better. I'll go to the gym. I'll exercise. And we've got all these grand ideas. But unless you have an appointment on the calendar, unless you have accountability of someone,
3: a friend,
8: a trainer, somebody, it's worth the money for your health. And if you don't have the money, it's okay. You go to the library, you get a DVD, and you work out, but you make it an appointment, give yourself accountability, and it will really help because on our own, we do not make healthy choices.
3: Okay, so that's H, just general health, spiritual, physical, emotional. Concentrate on those things. Next would be the A for happy. So what's the A?
8: The A is action-oriented because we moms, what are we good at? Talking, promising, lecturing, telling them again and again.
3: I thought that was the dad side.
8: No, yeah. You guys
7: pretty good at that too.
8: You guys can do that too. But it's this whole idea that your actions are going to speak a lot louder than your words. And so what are ways that we can actually follow through when we say, when you do that, this will happen to you. And then instead of it happening, you know, we say it again, when you do that, you know, so for us as moms to think, how can I be more action oriented? And, you know, psychologist John Roseman, you've had him on. I just adore what he has to say. And I interviewed him for the book and he talked about how the mom of yesteryear, the grandma, let's say, would say, clean up your room. And the mom of today says, honey, we're going to have some people over. And it'd be so nice if the house could be clean and if your room could be clean. So if you could just put away your things, would that be okay with you? Because that would really help mommy a lot. And the kids are like, no, it's not okay with me and I'm going to keep playing. You know, an hour later, oh, honey, I see you. You haven't moved your things at all. Well, let's play a game. I'm going to put in some things and then you're going to put in some things. Okay, let's play. Oh, you're not playing. Mommy's the only one playing, you know. And we have forgotten.
3: Funny because
8: right?
3: It's so true.
8: Right? Yeah. So we have become talkers. Okay. We're trying to rationalize and we're trying to reason, but you cannot reason with a 2, 3, 4, 5-year-old. You have to give them this action of, I better clean my room or else I'm not getting supper tonight.
3: So what's the or else? What do you do?
8: Well, that's what, so you have to think about that as a parent. Is it, you know, they go to bed without supper?
3: No.
8: No. They will survive.
3: No. You wouldn't do that, would you?
8: Oh, I would.
3: There's got to be other ways.
8: I would. We have done where they are served what they didn't eat the meal before.
3: Okay.
8: Which was typically green, you know, yeah. Like a vegetable or something.
3: Well, I think it sounds
8: so
3: like
8: that.
3: Go to bed with no Oreos might work,
8: yes,
3: in your household.
8: Exactly. to the mother, you know. And so it could be, you know, no video games. It could be less TV. It could be, and you think about it. So look for something that would speak to your child. What's going to cause them pain to make them think, I should not do that again. Mm-hmm. You know, one of the chapters is, whoa, she really did mean it. Because a lot of times our kids are skating by. They're skating by, and they just know, I got mom wrapped around my finger.
3: Well, you talked about the magic dollar.
8: Yes.
3: That's a good one.
8: We got so tired of telling our kids, put your dishes away, hang up your backpack. I know this sounds familiar.
3: We're still
8: to
3: tired
8: everyone.
3: Of doing
8: I know.
3: That.
8: I know. Put your shoes away. And so my husband became very creative, and he said, here's how it's going to go. When we have to ask you to do something that's expected, we're going to give you a dollar fine. That's a dollar. And when you do something that's not expected, that's really helpful to the family, you'll earn a dollar. So at dinner that very same day, he goes, okay, everybody owes me a dollar. And the kids were like, what? They were like tears in their eyes, what? And he's like, no one helped around the table. No one set the table. You guys were all like playing while we were working. That's not going to do it. And they're all like, we didn't know. Well, you know now. And like anything else, we have to, like, you know, you'll do something that'll work for a while and then you forget about it. And then you have to refresh it. And that's where we're at, that we've got to refresh that magic dollar. And we found that we were having a lot of dollars taken away, but then we weren't giving as many dollars, so that's demotivating. So then you're also looking for ways, oh, you helped your sister with your homework. That's great. Here's a dollar. Oh, you helped me with the morning smoothie without being asked. There's a dollar. So look for ways to positively reinforce your kids. But that dollar did help instead of yelling, arguing, being frustrated. We just say, that's a dollar.
3: I so relate to what you're saying. I mean, we've done it. Similarly, we didn't call it the magic dollar, but we penalize and we reward in that way with certain things. The other day, Trent says to me, he says, is the only way you know how to discipline is with money?
7: Hey, Jim, just a hint. We're finding push-ups are a really good tool with one of our children.
3: Man, do you have to do them?
7: No. But I'm just saying he benefits from the exercise.
8: That's very good.
3: I like that. Push-ups and sit-ups might be a good way to go. Let me talk about the first P in happy. So we got the H of health, A of action, and then P of happy. What is that first P?
8: The P in happy is prayerful, and it's for us to call on God because we have this amazing Heavenly Father, this resource. But you know what we've done? Instead of calling on God, we've called on Google. So when we have a problem, instead of going to God, we go to Google. If we see boogers in our child's nose, we Google that. Oh, what is this disease that my child has? You know, if problem at school, we Google for an article. Like, what am I supposed to do about this?
3: But that can be a good resource.
8: And it can. And so this information is good. However, what do we do? Sometimes we do that only. And we never pray for our child who's sick. We never ask God, what should I do about this discipline problem? Instead, we're just looking and reading, but we're not calling on God. So the idea is, wow, we've gotten so used to having all the answers in our pocket, and it's hindered us from looking up to God. You know, you think of that psalm that says, I'll lift up my eyes to the hills, from whence comes my help? It comes from the Lord, the maker of heaven and earth. And maybe today it would be rewritten, where does my help come from? It comes from my pocket, from my phone, where it holds all my information. We're so quick to turn to Google to figure out, and our brains are used to that. I type in the question, and I get an answer. And that's not how mothering works. It's not how prayer works. It's not how knowing God works. And so I think for us moms to go back to, wow, I need that strong relationship with God. And I know some moms are like, okay, I'd love to pray, but when do you find the time to do that? You know, how can you pray?
3: Sure. I mean, we're already feeling pressured.
8: Exactly. And I mentioned Karen Eamon before, and she homeschooled her kids. And she said, I talked to my friends who their kids went off to school, and they say, oh, I'm reading my Beth Moore Bible study, and I'm sipping coffee. Jesus is talking to me. And she'd think, I am homeschooling my children, and I'm talking to Jesus between bites and sips and glurps. You know, glurps. Is glurps a word? You know. But that's what she was doing. And she realized, though, even though she was busy, that didn't mean, oh, I just can't pray. It just meant it looks different. that it looks like 5 minutes in the morning, and it looks like at the kitchen sink reading a verse, and it looks like listening to the Bible in your car for 5 minutes with your kids.
3: And it's really keeping your attitude toward God. That's what you're saying.
8: That constant conversation with God.
3: The second P, what is that?
8: The second P is perseverant, and it's this whole idea that this thing is a marathon. This is not this sprint. So motherhood, you don't get to check out at 5 p.m. and be like, woo, done with that. You know, 20, 30 years from now, you're still doing this. So be perseverant, have thick skin. And the key question here is, are you raising a child or are you raising an adult?
3: Yes.
8: Because if you realize I am raising an adult, it helps you really dig in and to persevere when it's tough because you see the long-term effect and legacy of what you're doing.
3: Just tell us what why is real quick.
8: The why is yes-filled so that you don't feel like motherhood's a prison sentence, but that it's something that has a yes for you.
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0: agreement will see Australia eventually build nuclear-powered submarines. Mr. Patrick, who is also a former submariner, claims the AUKUS deal is not value for money.
1: The absolute cost, $368 billion for one capability. And if you look, for example, all of the other players that operate nuclear-powered submarines, their GDPs are much, much larger than ours. And so it's like we're someone in the suburbs buying a Ferrari because people in the city can afford them.
0: Hearings have been held in Adelaide as well as Melbourne and Fremantle. An 18-year-old accused of terrorism-related offences in Melbourne has been granted bail, Jordan Tunbridge reports.
2: The 18-year-old was arrested in March after police allegedly found Islamic State material, bomb-making manuals and searches for synagogues, as well as busy Melbourne locations on his electronic devices. A children's court judge granted strict bail after accepting psychiatric evidence there was no imminent risk of violence, citing the teen's autism, social isolation and treatment needs. But prosecutors have already launched an appeal, meaning he'll remain behind bars until that challenge is heard.
0: Jordan Tunbridge. Turning to sport, and in the AFL, a Hawthorn star has been ruled out of their game against Richmond on Sunday. Alex Riddell has details.
3: Will Day is only expected to miss 1 week with what Hawthorn have described as a corked calf. After playing six consecutive games since returning from a shoulder reconstruction, teammate Nick Watson returns after a minor hamstring injury, while Josh Battle is back after having his appendix removed. Collingwood's Jeremy Howe will sit out of this week's game as he manages groin and hip soreness. Charlie West and Harvey Harrison have been recalled for the Pies, and Isaac Quainer returns. Sydney's Braden Campbell will make his AFL return after suffering a pre-season shin stress fracture. And Fremantle ruck Mason Cox will play his 150th game this weekend after Sean Darcy was left out of the side.
0: Alex Riddell. And round one of the 154th British Open Golf is underway at Royal Birkdale. Seven Aussies in the field, including Minwoo Lee, fresh off a runners-up finish in last week's Scottish Open. And in the NRL, the Broncos beat the Panthers 14-12. More than 15,000 people turned out for the match. That's the latest news and sport. I'm Tracy Weir.
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5: Good morning. Making news on Pulse. The Launceston City Council is preparing an $11 million rebuild of Margaret Street with wider footpaths and a new cycleway. Hobart Councillor Bill Harvey is calling on the University of Tasmania to help fund the long-stalled Battery Point walkway linking Hobart CBD to Sandy Bay. And a rezoning plan that could unlock land for 81 new homes in Clarendon Vale has opened for public comment. Get these stories and more on the free Pulse Tasmania app.
4: Pulse Tasmania, the island's number one for news.
6: Good morning, and now for the good news from Matthew chapter 4. As Jesus is walking beside the Sea of Galilee, he saw two brothers, Simon, called Peter, and his brother Andrew, and they were casting a net into the lake, for they were fishermen. "Come, follow me," Jesus said, "and I will send you out to fish for people." At once they left their nets and they followed him.
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6: Good morning, Scotty with you on Alt26.5. Hope you're doing well this morning. It's a Friday morning. It's my final day. Well, I'm actually here a little bit over the weekend, but it's my final day on brekkie, and then I've got a couple of weeks off. So going on a couple of weeks holidays, which I'm really looking forward to. But as far as the weather goes today, partly cloudy and 15, and then tomorrow cloudy 14, Sunday cloudy 15, and Monday partly cloudy and 15.

John Rubin, a nuisance. 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I mentioned before that I'm going on holidays from next week, and I'm looking forward to my wife is going to Queensland, the Gold Coast, for a conference that she does every. It's like a 3-day conference, and she does that. So the last few years, I've actually gone up, and it's funny because she says, "What are you going to do?" And I'm like, "Nothing." She said, "Well, you what? You're just going to do nothing for 3 days?" And I'm like, "Yeah, pretty much." She's like, "Why would you like?" She loves being active and she loves doing things all the time. Like if we sit down even to watch, say, a movie, she pulls out like the ironing board and the iron and irons because she just can't sit and do nothing. Like whereas I'm like, I'm just doing nothing. I'm doing nothing. But I think the difference. I was having a good conversation yesterday. It's the difference between being an introvert and extrovert. So for me, the way I define those, an introvert is someone who by themselves recharges their batteries, whereas an extrovert, that's someone that goes and finds other people to recharge their batteries. I'm very much an introvert in that sense. So if I MC an event, or you know, if I'm leading in church or whatever it is, then I just need an hour or two just to recharge those batteries. So for me, I'm like, well, this is just 3 days of recharging. Like this is I'm going to be fully recharged when I come back. So I don't know. I mean, is that how you define introverted? People say, but you're not shy. I'm like, no, I'm not shy. I love being around people. I love going to things, but it's just how I recharge my batteries. So there you go. So a few days of recharging my batteries on the Gold Coast. Really looking forward to it. This is Powderfinger. This one's taken from the year 2000 from their Odyssey No. 5 album. This is called These Days.

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1: In stories making news, Liberal leader Angus Taylor has rejected claims his party should implement gender quotas. A discussion paper has been sent to party members aiming to find ways to help the organisation connect with a modern Australia. An 18-year-old accused of terrorism-related offences in Melbourne has been granted bail, but prosecutors have already launched an appeal, meaning he will remain behind bars until that challenge is heard. A person has died from meningococcal disease in Western Australia. There have been 3 cases in the state this year. There are now 15 confirmed cases of the H5 strain of bird flu in Australia. The latest confirmed case is on the New South Wales mid-north coast. In sport, round 1 of the 154th British Open Golf is underway at Royal Birkdale. 7 Australians in the field, including Minwoo Lee, fresh off a runners-up finish in last week's Scottish Open. That's the news and sport headlines. I'm Tracy Weir. More details on these stories in bulletins throughout the day.
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5: 27 minutes away from 7 o'clock. Weather today, partly cloudy and 15. Slight chance of showers tomorrow, up to about 1 mil if anything. 14 expected, and Sunday cloudy and 15.

In our culture, there are far more negative labels that we call people than positive ones. Labels are when we call a person something like, you idiot. There are hundreds of these labels. We have very few, if any, positive labels that just roll off the tongue. You lover or you kind person. They don't seem to work. Negative labels, expressed in anger or hurt and stick, they are often remembered and very difficult to undo. In good marriages, negative labels are never used. Some couples decide to ban them completely from their relationship. They have a rule to stick to the issue and never attack the other person. What will make your marriage great is a constant stream of words that express love, that point out the good in your partner, words that express encouragement, words of endearment, words that soften the heart and produce a smile. This is relationship psychotherapist Hans Kelder.

0: ATB topic in your love. 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It's a 6:45. Coming up in 60 seconds, Harry Styles. It's a song called American Girls. It's actually a really good song. I love it. And he says it's basically about reflecting how watching his friends settle down, get married, has changed his perspective on relationships and on his future as well. So he said, you know, rather than a song about chasing romance, about, you know, it's about recognizing the emotional impact that love has had on those people around him and wondering whether that would be something that he might want as well. So he's getting that point where he's like, should I settle down? Possibly should. But this is Harry Styles in 60 seconds. It's called American Girls.
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0: 21 Pilots, still my favourite of all of their songs. That was the big one for them, 2015, Stressed Out. Still to come this hour, Bay Turner talking about Somebody Praying. And in 60 seconds from now, it's the Fine Young Cannibals from 1989.
1: The census is coming this August, and one of the questions quietly shapes how Australia understands itself. 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
1: In this bulletin, Telstra executives to face a parliamentary inquiry and protests in the Ukraine. With the details, I'm Tracy Weir. The Deputy Liberal Leader says the party will consider all options to revive its struggling fortunes.

0: affected 000 calls and businesses and disrupted public transport in two states. The telco has been in damage control since the outage last week, which left thousands of Australians unable to make calls or access data. Telstra Chief Vicky Brady will be among a group of executives who will front the parliamentary inquiry in Canberra today. Australia now has 15 cases of the H5 strain of bird flu after another case was confirmed in New South Wales. Chris McCarthy has the details.
1: The detection on the mid-north coast was on the same beach as the state's first case last week. Both birds were migratory giant petrels with no Australian cases in native birds so far. Authorities are keeping an eye out for any spread to agricultural poultry, with New South Wales Chief Vet Joe Coombs advising farmers to take reasonable steps to protect their stock in these early stages.
2: The case of be alert but not alarmed.
1: The case follows 8 detections in WA and 5 in South Australia.
0: Chris McCarthy. Protesters have taken to the streets in the Ukraine, angry over a decision to replace Ukrainian Defence Minister Mykhailo Fedorov. The decision by President Volodymyr Zelensky is believed to be linked to a rift between the minister and the Ukraine's army chief. This demonstrator says he believes Fedorov has been doing a good job during the Russian invasion.
3: We really need to show up and show to our president that we really support our Minister of Defence and we really believe in him and his reforms that he's been doing.
0: It is only the second time since Vladimir Putin's 2022 invasion that anti-government protests have taken place. Sport, and the Broncos upset Penrith 14-12 in the NRL in wet conditions at CommBank last night. The Panthers held a 12-8 advantage at the break. Penrith fullback Dylan Edwards says they knew Brisbane would be desperate to keep their season alive.
4: We kind of did expect that sort of game, coming off a bye, knowing where they're at in their season, and they played like it too. I think they completed really well, kept us down our end for quite a bit in that second half, and we just didn't complete when we needed to.
0: First up tonight, the Sharks take on the Knights. That's the news and sport. I'm Tracy Weir.
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6: Good morning. Making news on Pulse. Hobart Councillor Bill Harvey is calling on the University of Tasmania to help fund the long-stalled Battery Point walkway linking Hobart CBD to Sandy Bay. The Launceston City Council is preparing an $11 million rebuild of Margaret Street with wider footpaths and a new cycleway. And a 33-year-old man has been jailed for 2 years and 9 months for bashing a man with a hammer during a home invasion. Get these stories and more on the free Pulse Tasmania app.
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7: Now for the good news from Matthew chapter 5. Jesus did a sermon called the Sermon on the Mount. It's very, very famous. And in that, he said this. It's called the Beatitudes. Blessed are the poor in spirit, for theirs is the kingdom of heaven. Blessed are those who mourn, for they will be comforted. Blessed are the meek, for they will inherit the earth. And blessed are those who hunger and thirst for righteousness, for they will be filled.
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7: Partly cloudy weather for Hobart today, 15, and then tomorrow cloudy, 14. Sunday cloudy and 15, and finding up again for Monday, partly cloudy, 15.

0: Here on Sunburnt Souls, we explore life, faith, and our mental well-being. 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
1: One of our good friends did a post about gratitude every single day of the year last year. What you wouldn't know reading the post is that this person has had a really hard life and has overcome a lot of adversity. The practice of being grateful isn't about ignoring the pain or pretending the hardship doesn't exist, but it's about shifting the focus from what is missing to what is present. What gratitude does is rewire your brain to notice the blessings in your life. It trains you to see the gold amongst the dirt. Sometimes when I'm struggling with my bipolar, I feel like punching life in the face. But taking time to thank God for the things He has blessed me with lifts some of the affliction and makes life a lot more enjoyable. Maybe today is a good day to start practicing gratitude in your own life.
0: For more candid conversations on faith and mental well-being, check out sunburntsouls.com.

0: been.
1: Unspoken, you've always been. This is Ultra 96.5. And also, Amy Shark kicked off our hour with a big song from 2018 called I Said Hi. She's, of course, one of the judges of Australian Idol with Kyle Sandilands and Marsha Hines. Marsha Hines, she's adorable. I've spoken with her a couple of times on the radio. But even when she's not on air, when you're not doing the interview with her, she's like, oh, sweetheart. Oh, that's lovely. Oh, you know, like she's just beautiful. Like she is who she seems to be, you know what I mean? Like some people will kind of put on a bit of an act when they're doing an interview and then when they get off and they're just not interested to talk to you, that sort of stuff. But she's just the same. Like she's always the same. You know, she calls you sweetheart and darling and all that sort of stuff. So she's fantastic. So I'm looking forward to the next season of Australian Idol. So Kyle Sandilands, it'll be a job for him. I think he's doing okay though. Amy Shark and also Marsha Hines. But we played a bit of Amy Shark just a bit earlier. This is some great Aussie music from Shepherd. This one's called Geronimo.

I'm David Wood with another Sports Moment. Some more unusual sports today, pickleball, which is a paddleball sport that combines the elements of badminton, table tennis and tennis. Two or four players use solid paddles made of wood or composite material to hit a perforated polymer ball, much like a wiffle ball, which is around 26 to 40 round holes over a net. The sport shares features of other racket sports, the dimensions and layout of a badminton court, a net and rules somewhat similar to tennis with several modifications. Pickleball was invented in the mid-1960s as a children's backyard game. The spread of the sport is attributed to the popularity within community centres, physical education classes and public parks, private clubs and YMCA. The first side scoring 11 points and leading by at least two wins the game. With another Sports Moment, I'm David Wood.

That's Jewel and Hands. This is Ultra 65. It's now the 17th of July. That's gone so quickly, hasn't it? And we're going to be celebrating some birthdays real soon. I'll close off the nominations in about 10 minutes. So if you know somebody who's having a birthday today, then why don't you nominate them in the next 10 minutes and then we'll celebrate them on the radio. But they might just win a $35 voucher for their birthday too. So just go to Ultra 106 FIVE.com.

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1: In stories making news, the multi-billion dollar cost of the AUKUS deal, along with concerns about nuclear waste, dominating a public inquiry. Former federal politician Rex Patrick is among those to address the hearing in Adelaide. The defence agreement between Australia, the US and the UK will see nuclear-powered submarines made here. Telstra chief Vicky Brady will be among a group of executives who will front a parliamentary inquiry in Canberra today. The telco has been in damage control since the outage last week, which left thousands of Australians unable to make calls or access data. More than 200 people have been left without jobs after the immediate closure of Australia's sole manganese smelter in Tasmania, after more than 60 years of operation. Overseas, and a tsunami warning has been downgraded in New Zealand following a magnitude 5.9 earthquake. The quake struck 40 kilometres north of Tiano. Sport, and Harry Potter replaces the injured Dylan Peach on the wing in one of three changes for the Wallabies side for tomorrow's test against Italy. That's the news and sport headlines. More details soon.
2: 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An accident, breakdown or slow traffic, and it is on. 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Lane changers weaving in and out. 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
3: It's 28 minutes away from 8 o'clock. Capital City weather for today. Sydney, some showers around the place. Quite wet too, up to about 20 millimetres of rain for Sydney. Melbourne becoming sunny in 16. Brisbane, top of 21. Showers expected for Brisbane. For Perth, showers and 20. Again, quite wet, up to about 30 millimetres of rain for Perth. Adelaide, sunny 17. Canberra, morning frost. Clouds should clear in 15. Darwin, sunny 32. And here in Hobart, looks like a pretty settled period, really. It's currently 7 degrees, top of 15 today, no rain expected, and then tomorrow cloudy 14, Sunday cloudy and 15.

0: Suicide Queen and Judas. This is Ultra 106.5. Love introducing you music. This one's not so new. It's been around for a couple of months now, but it's really starting to do some things in the charts, in the Aussie charts. And this week it went from number 28 to number 15. It's a really cool song. It's Stella Lefty, and it's a song called Boston. It's coming up in 60 seconds.
1: Don't go anywhere. 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I don't know where it's coming, but don't want to go back in usually. 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
3: 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On a train.

The more honest you are, the more others will trust you. G'day, this is Warwick Marsh from Dads for Kids. In the Bible, it says, confess your faults one to another. There is tremendous power in admitting you were wrong. The only thing that comes before a fall is pride. We men can be full of it at times. I'll have you know I helped write the song, Gee, It's Hard to Be Humble When You're Perfect in Every Way. Only kidding. The best way to rid yourself of your pride is to admit it publicly. You will gain respect and not lose it. The more honest you are, the more your family will trust you. The more they trust you, the better you will lead them. This week, tell your wife and children some of your areas of weakness. What are you waiting for? Start talking. I'm sure they will want to listen. The free Dads for Kids newsletter is full of encouraging and sometimes challenging advice for dads. If you want some great information, subscribe now at fatherhood.org.au.

0: Just one birthday today. Happy birthday to Jenny Berger, to my special friend Jenny, wishing you another amazing birthday as you celebrate today. Lots of love from Shanine. Kiss, kiss, kiss. So happy birthday, Jenny. 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
0: That's a few minutes away from 8 o'clock. Coming up next hour, really looking forward to, as we always do for Friday morning, catching up with Richard Humphrey. When the beat drops out and the people go, we can't be friends, but I'd like to just... Richard Humphrey, Ariana Grande, and also Marlon Rudette just after 8.

0: takes. 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
1: In this bulletin, a smelter set to close in Tasmania and the Telstra inquiry to begin. With the details, I'm Tracy Weir. A Senate inquiry investigating the recent Telstra network outage is due to get underway in Canberra. The proceedings will examine why around 600 calls from the telco's customers failed to connect with emergency services during last week's incident. A number of Telstra executives, including the CEO, Vicky Brady, will appear before the inquiry, as well as representatives from 000. The father of one of the teenage girls fatally poisoned in a backpackers in Laos wants the Prime Minister to intervene after it was revealed those responsible will escape justice. Here's Nine's Christina Hearn.
2: Officials from Laos are expected to outline the findings of their investigation later today, and it is expected that those allegedly responsible are only going to face two charges, and they are producing a hazardous substance and also running an illegal business. Now, collectively, those two charges carry a maximum penalty of 1 year in

0: owned by GFG Alliance, had been under a cloud since it stopped production in mid-2025, the smelter's administrator announcing on Thursday it had stopped pursuing a sale and would order its immediate closure. Military tension has again escalated between the US and Iran, with a fifth consecutive day of airstrikes targeting Iranian coastal sites. The attacks were launched by American forces to degrade military capabilities after Tehran struck ships in the Strait of Hormuz. In sport, American Jackson Subler holds an early lead in round one of the Open Golf Championship. He's finished 5-under-65. Minwoo Lee is best of the Aussies, 5 shots off the pace. NRL and the Brisbane Broncos have given themselves a flicker of hope of keeping their premiership defence alive with a 14-12 point upset over the Panthers in Parramatta. Star fullback Reece Walsh was the hero with a brilliant cutout pass, setting up the match equaling try before kicking the winning conversion from the sideline. It breaks their 8-game losing run while dealing with a 3rd loss in 4 games to the Panthers. And Harry Potter replaces the injured Dylan Peach on the wing as one of 3 changes to the Wallabies side for Saturday's test against Italy. In the AFL, a double boost for the Swans ahead of their game with Adelaide, Braden Campbell and Logan McDonald returning from injury. That's the news and sport. I'm Tracy Weir.
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2: Good morning. Making news on Pulse. Hobart Councillor Bill Harvey is calling on the University of Tasmania to help fund the long-stalled Battery Point walkway linking Hobart CBD to Sandy Bay. The Launceston City Council is preparing an $11 million rebuild of Margaret Street with wider footpaths and a new cycleway. And a 33-year-old man has been jailed for 2 years and 9 months for bashing a man with a hammer during a home invasion. Get these stories and more on the free Pulse Tasmania app.
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3: Now for the good news from Matthew chapter 7 from the Sermon on the Mount. And these are the Beatitudes, or the rest of the Beatitudes. Jesus said, "Blessed are the merciful, for they will be shown mercy. Blessed are the pure in heart, for they will see God. And blessed are the peacemakers, for they will be called children of God. Blessed are those who are persecuted because of righteousness, for theirs is the kingdom of heaven."
4: Hun, how's the new showerhead coming along?
5: Nearly there. Just have to... 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
3: It's currently 7 degrees in Hobart, top of 15 today, partly cloudy weather on the way, and then tomorrow partly cloudy and 15, Sunday partly cloudy 16.

0: Many people report being humbled by birth as they are part of creating a life, an individual human soul. Amazing. For me, it is also the actual birth process. When birth comes, it's like you board a freight train hurtling towards an inevitable destination, rounding corners of death and devastation at breakneck speed. You lose all control. You are just a passenger on some divine pathway that has been trod since time immemorial. You realize that this is not about you. There are greater forces in control of the universe than you can ever imagine. You are only along for the ride. And that's just from a father's perspective. We are not the architects of our lives, just passengers along for the ride. The sooner we acknowledge this, the sooner we can enjoy the journey. This is Paul Clark for the At The Top Project.
1: Find out more from atthetop.org.au.

0: Richard Humphrey is with us once again on this Friday morning. Good morning. How you doing?
1: I'm doing all right, thank you.
0: That's good.
1: I can get some more sleep now because my interest in the FA in the World Cup sort of ceased yesterday morning. So,
0: do you reckon you might? So, have you got roots back in England?
1: I do. I was born in England. I grew up in Wembley.
0: Okay.
1: And apparently, we could hear the 1966 World Cup final that England.
0: I mean,
1: won.
0: You would have been one at that
1: stage. I was one. Yeah. Apparently, I also saw the moon landing. Yeah. But there you go. So yes,
0: I'm sorry for you.
1: I know.
0: England should have won.
1: Well, no. Argentina were the better team, but gosh, I wanted England to win. Yeah, but anyway.
0: Are you going to watch the final on Monday?
1: I'm actually on a plane. So I'm actually kind of relieved that England didn't win because it would have meant I would be going, I don't want to be on a plane now. I want to be watching the game. But there you go. I'm sorry for all us football tragics, for those who don't understand these things. Anyway, we're not here to talk about football.
0: No, what are we talking about?
1: Well, we've been talking about some of the IAMs. I get a little lost because I do so many talks as to which thing I'm talking about. I'm pretty sure, though, we're up to I am the door,
0: yep.
1: Which is one of more sort of odder things that Jesus says. But it was fascinating. Yesterday morning, I was thinking, how am I going to phrase this? And we have a door called the vestry door, which is where we go into where we get our robes on or our vestments, hence the vestry, wearing a vest, right? And I slammed the door and the handle just came off in my hand, mum. Like, I couldn't get in. I had to figure, how am I going to get in?
0: And
1: I
0: all couldn't your stuff is in.
1: Get
0: you
1: in. And then I thought, my Lord God, you've actually given me a brilliant sermon illustration for I am the door.
0: It shows that he uses those things that have been
1: alive
0: to kind of teach us.
1: He's got a great sense of humour, yeah. Although I did have to go and get a pair of pliers and things to fix the door. But the problem with doors is they can cause real problems, right? That we love them. We go through them all the time. We don't think about them. But when a door is shut, there's a problem. I mean, we've all probably seen the great Gary Larson Far Side cartoon of Medvale School for the Gifted, of a door that says pull, and there's a guy trying to push the door open. We've probably all had that experience.
0: I've done that a number of times in the past. I'm
1: if
0: like,
1: you've
0: what's
1: ever been
0: wrong with this door?
1: Hadley's across the road from us, the door's open the wrong way to my mind, and I'm always sitting there going, why can't I open the door? And that's important to think through because Jesus says that everybody who's come before me is a thief and a robber. So it's a pretty big statement, but he says, I am the door. Everybody else is a thief and a robber. It's this incredibly exclusive statement that Jesus says, and he says that everybody who comes through me will be saved, which is a great thing, of course, and will come in and go out and find pasture. He's clearly riffing on Psalm 23, the idea of provision, and so not just salvation in terms of eternal life, but have a life now that is fulfilling and filled with life. And he goes on to say, I have come that they may have life and have it to the full or have it in abundance.
0: And he's various the good shepherd.
1: That's the next time. It's not going to be next week because I'm away next week. But we'll get to the good shepherd, absolutely. But there's this door is to all that life offers, but it's this exclusive door. I'm the door. And you might say, well, why aren't there other doors? We think there should be other doors. Why more doors? Well, the issue is not actually how many doors are there. The issue is one of them open? Because it's, as I discovered yesterday morning, when a door's shut, that's a problem.
0: Yeah.
1: There's a great Ziggy cartoon. I don't know if anybody remembers Ziggy. He was sort of a hand-drawn, bubble-faced guy. But there's a door in front of him that says, opportunity. And he's turning around looking at the camera or looking at the audience and the handle's come off in his hand. Like, here's this opportunity, but it's actually shut. You can't go through it. But with Jesus, we know that the door is open. Jesus says, all who come to me will come in.
0: He says, if you knock, the door will be open to you.
1: Yep, we're changing Gospels, but changing to the Revelation, but that's, oh no, Gospels. Yeah, that we also get a bit of Revelation as well, but the idea of a door. But the issue is, will we go through the door? Right? It's and the door to all that Jesus offers, whether you're thinking of bread and light or whether you think of what he said here, salvation, going in and coming out. And so that's one thing we've got to think about. Are we going to go through the door? Friends, if you're listening and you've never really taken Jesus' offer seriously, I encourage you, go through the door. Look at who Jesus is and know that everything that God promises comes through that relationship with Jesus. But there's also this idea built into it, is that he's not just a door, he's a security door. because in the Middle East, at those the shepherd would actually lie in the gap in the sheep pen to stop the sheep coming in and out. He was both the one who kept them safe inside and stopped the people who shouldn't be getting in coming in. And so when Jesus offers us salvation, it's absolutely rock solid. It's absolutely secure. It's not just the door to a life to the full. It's a safety door.
0: Yeah.
1: That will keep us safe eternally. And thanks be to God for that.
0: Love that. Love that so much. Hey, that was nice and quick, but you said a lot in those few minutes.
1: I can say more. I'm paid to talk. What would you like to talk
0: you
1: about
0: can talk
1: now?
0: All day, no problems. The one thing I was thinking about asking, though, is you say about that being an exclusive thing, the yep. door. That is quite offensive to sure. many people, isn't it?
1: Sure. I get that. But as I said, the first thing is let's work out whether the door is open or not. Because people can say there are other doors, but are they open and what do they open to? And the thing for Christianity is we encourage people to look at the claims of Jesus in the context of his death and resurrection. He said that was going to happen. It happened. Therefore, I'm going to trust what he says. So if Jesus says, I'm the door, I'm going to go, well, you've got runs on the board. You've shown the evidence. I'm going to trust that.
0: Yeah, I am the way, the truth, and the life. No
1: absolutely.
0: One comes to the Father but through me.
1: And so I understand it's offensive. Jesus understood it was offensive. And people knew it was offensive when he said it. If you read a little bit further in John 10, they all go, he's gone mad. Right? It is crazy.
0: Yeah.
1: And we need to deal with the fact, as we've talked about before, that if Jesus is either a madman, I think, again, this is C.S. Lewis, he's a madman on the sort of level of somebody says, I'm a boiled egg.
0: Or he's a liar.
1: Or he's a liar. Or he's telling the truth.
0: And if he's telling the truth, then we should actually take what he says really seriously.
1: Absolutely. And I can only say for me and friends, I encourage you to do the same. Investigate the claims of Jesus. And if they stack up, we'll go through the door. Don't sit there going, well, I think there should be other doors.
0: Yeah, yeah.
1: I don't like this door.
0: Well, push on that door.
1: Push on that door. Find what happens when you open it. And my experience and the experience of so many others is you go through it and you come in and you go out and you find pasture and life to the full. You know, I think, did we talk about this last week? I can't remember. There used to be a campaign in the 80s, Life Be In It, with pictures of Norm.
0: Yeah, Norm.
1: I've still got my Life Be In It t-shirt in it. I don't fit in the Life Be In It t-shirt
0: I am
1: anymore.
0: Norm.
1: You may say that, Scotty. I can't possibly comment. But Jesus is inviting us to – he's saying his life, true life, abundant life, secure life, eternal life, be in it. That's the invitation. Now – you can decide to, I'm not going to listen to the invitation because I think there should be other invitations. Your call. But I take the invitation that's in front of you, particularly if you can see what the life is like.
0: And as you say, you and I can both testify to an absolute transformed life and living life to the full because we're walking with our Savior.
1: Absolutely. And it's life as we were designed to be. Remember, we're made in the image of God and Jesus is the image of God. So what does it look like to live in the image of God? It'll be looking like Jesus, which means life is not about the things of this world of, you know, money, riches, fame, sex, and so on. It's about living out the relationships that he calls us into. I was thinking a little bit further about the idea of Jesus being the light of the world. And at the beginning of John, it says that he is the light of all men. In other words, we are made to shine his light. So one of our problems in our world is that we think we are the light and we have to express the light that's within us.
0: A reflection.
1: Whereas actually we're the moon to his sun. We reflect that and we mistake the idea that we use philosophy context or words a week or so ago, but Jesus has the light within himself. It's intrinsic to him. Intrinsic is a philosophical concept. It is within him. Whereas it is extrinsic to us. The light we have comes from his light shining on us. And in that context, we are then lights of the world.
0: Yep.
1: But what I guess I'm saying is that the door to fulfillment, the door to, in one sense, even human success, doesn't come from expressing the light that's within you. It comes from walking into that light and discovering that shows us what life is like.
0: Great stuff. Thank you, Richard. I'll see you in a couple of weeks.
1: Have a good rest.

0: Ariana Grande, it's called We Can't Be Friends, Wait For Your Love. It's 26 minutes after 8. News headlines coming up real soon. Happy birthday this morning to Jenny Berger, and she won the birthday voucher to get you to your name in for the weekend. You need to do it before 9 o'clock this morning. 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
1: In stories making news, the families of two Australian backpackers who died in Laos after drinking tainted alcohol are expressing their deep disappointment after learning it's likely no one will face serious jail time over their deaths. 19-year-olds Holly Morton Bowles and Bianca Jones died after they unwittingly drank methanol. Advocates say the latest data indicating smoking rates have fallen are proof that the tobacco excise does not need to be cut. The latest figures show the number of Australians smoking fell to 5.6% in 2025, down from 8.3% in 2022-23. Protests have erupted in the Ukraine after the country's defence minister was replaced. The move to replace Mykhailo Fedorov is believed to have been sparked by tensions between he and the nation's commander-in-chief. Turning to sport, and in the NRL tonight, the Melbourne Storm take on the Roosters. That's the news and sport headlines. I'm Tracy Weir. More details on these stories in bulletins throughout the morning.
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5: 27 minutes away from 9 o'clock. Coming up real soon, we're going to check out all the Tasmanian news. That's the next 5 minutes from now. And the amazing voice of Jamie McDonald as well. She's so good. She's got these big square glasses. She's really cool. So she's going to play her latest one, Jamie McDonald. It's 9 degrees in Hobart, top of 15 today. Partly cloudy weather on the way. Tomorrow, partly cloudy, 15. And Sunday, partly cloudy, 16.

0: Guilty.
1: It seems we're all guilty of it. We see it on the TV, in the media, on the internet, even in our places of worship. People being judged. Too fat, too thin. He's a right-wing conservative, she's a liberal lefty. There goes another one of those fanatical Muslims. Not another Bible-bashing Christian.
2: Hallelujah.
1: Sometimes, though, our judgments are a little more subtle. Like when we see someone dressed in a certain way, and immediately our minds typecast the type of person they are. And if we're honest, we do it all the time. Hi, I'm Mike Cooney, and in an effort to be a little less judgmental, I thought I'd share a little poem I received. I was shocked, confused, bewildered as I entered heaven's door, not by the beauty of it all, nor the lights or its decor. But it was those I saw in heaven who made me sputter and choke. The thieves, the liars, the sinners, the alcoholics, all sorts of folk. There stood the kid from year 7 who swiped my lunch money twice. Next to him was my old neighbour who never said anything nice. Herb, who I always thought was rotting away in hell, was sitting pretty on cloud 9, looking incredibly well. I nudged Jesus, hey, what's the deal? I'd love to hear your take. How'd all these sinners get up here? God must have made a mistake. And why is everyone so quiet, so somber? Give us a clue. Quiet, he said, they're all in shock at the thought of seeing you.
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0: That's Oasis. It's called Wonderwall. This is Alt 26.5. Good morning. Hope you're doing really well. It's 14 minutes away from 9. Checking out Tasmanian news for today. Well, the Tasmanian government are exploring the possibility of purchasing the prehistoric James Bogue Brewery. That's interesting. Government want to get involved in Launceston after Lion announced it would close the site later this year. Premier Jeremy Rockliffe says preserving the iconic brewery and supporting affected workers is a priority while future options are investigated. And in other news, Hobart Councillor is calling for state and private funding partners to help progress the long-discussed waterfront walkway, linking Hobart CBD with Sandy Bay. And in a good news story, a 24-hour fitness gym is wanting to help locals. So a Kingston gym is holding a 24-hour workout marathon. You'd be tired doing that for 24 hours, to raise money for a local mission supporting people doing it tough. Love that so much. That's the Tasmanian news for today.
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0: That's Kane. 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It's so good. So basically, it's the top 40 songs, Christian songs in Australia, and happens every Saturday evening from 6 p.m. But there's some good music coming up next hour too. Just like fire, burning up the way, rocking like the world up, but I knew it. Taylor Swift from Toy Story 5 and also Pink, just after 9.
1: The census is coming this August, and one of the questions quietly shapes how Australia understands itself. 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
1: In this bulletin, pleas for the Australian government to intervene in a court case in Laos and Telstra executives to face an inquiry. With more, I'm Tracy Weir. Telstra executives will today appear before a parliamentary inquiry investigating last week's outage. Nine's Nelson Scott has more.
2: The recent Telstra outage crippled its network, halted some train lines, and blocked more than 600 people from calling 000. Executives from the telco will today be hauled before a Senate inquiry to explain why emergency calls failed to go through during the disruption. Representatives from 000 will also front the hearing, which is being chaired by Greens Senator Sarah Hanson-Young. The inquiry comes amid a separate investigation by the communications watchdog, which could see Telstra fined up to $30 million.
1: Nelson Scott. A crash between a B-double and a road train has caused a major explosion on the Hume Highway. The thoroughfare is closed in both directions between Yarra and Manton, southwest of Goulburn. And Acting Superintendent Peter Murray says they're still working on rescuing one of the drivers.
3: The other semi-trailer and cab have been involved in the fire. There are concerns for one of the drivers at this time. The other driver has been assessed by ambulance and conveyed to hospital. At this time, the fire continues to burn.
1: Fire and rescue teams remain on scene, battling that blaze. The families of two Australian backpackers who died in Laos after drinking tainted alcohol are expressing their deep disappointment after learning it's likely no one will face serious jail time over the deaths. 19-year-olds Holly Morton Bowles and Bianca Jones died after they unwittingly drank methanol. DFAT has

0: Adam Reynolds.
1: We knew it was going to be tough. We knew backs were against the wall, but the belief and the fight in this team is amazing. You know, for once, we haven't dropped our heads going about our business of training. We knew it would turn, and it was great to get a result tonight, but still a lot of work in front of us.
0: More than 15,000 people turned out for the match. And Minwoo Lee and Lucas Herbert are the best of the Aussie golfers after the opening round of the British Open, sitting at even par. They are five shots off the pace. And turning briefly to the AFL, a double boost for the Swans ahead of their game with Adelaide. Braden Campbell and Logan McDonald are returning from injury. That's the news and sport. I'm Tracy Weir.
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4: Good morning. Making news on Pulse, three men have been arrested in Launceston over a violent home invasion at Coles Bay last weekend. A rezoning plan that could unlock land for 81 new homes in Clarendon Vale has opened for public comment. And a 33-year-old man has been jailed for 2 years and 9 months for bashing a man with a hammer during a home invasion. Get these stories and more on the free Pulse Tasmania app.
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5: Now for the good news from Matthew chapter 5, and this is part of Jesus' Sermon on the Mount. And he said, "Blessed are you when people insult you, persecute you, and falsely say all kinds of evil against you because of me. Rejoice and be glad, because great is your reward in heaven. For in the same way they persecuted the prophets who were before you."
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5: 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Coming up real soon. I haven't seen the movie yet. I really want to see it. Toy Story 5, Taylor Swift, and I knew it. I knew you, so I'm really keen to see that one. By the way, I should let you know before I talk about the weather, I'm actually on holidays for a couple of weeks starting today. So today, and I've been for a bit on Sunday morning, but other than that, I'm on holidays for a couple of weeks. So Ewan's going to be filling in for me for the next couple of weeks from now. So looking forward to that. We've got a few days up in Queensland as well, which will be very nice. Some warmer weather. But so this is my final hour. I'll be back in at midday for the 80s lunchbox as well. 12 degrees in Hobart at the moment. Top of 15 today, partly cloudy. And then tomorrow, partly cloudy, 15. Sunday, partly cloudy. 16.

0: Sean Rodriguez is called Just Like God. This is Alt 26.5. Interesting story in the news this morning, and that is, and I wonder how Barnaby Joyce might feel about this, but Pauline Hanson has named her daughter Lee Hanson as her potential successor to the One Nation leadership. I would have thought that possibly Barnaby might have thought that that might be something he could do. But anyway, I wonder if that's caused a little bit of tension within the party. But anyway, in recent years, doing very, very well, One Nation. But there you go. Pauline Hanson has named her daughter Lee Hanson as her potential successor for leadership.
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0: 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Here's speaker, author and educator Michelle Mitchell.
1: Perception of how life should play out affects young people's lives greatly. Many people anticipate walking straight into a six-figure job after finishing university. But when they have to start at the bottom, they can feel disillusioned and even really discouraged. I find myself reminding young people all the time that if they want to have a great life, they have to expect it to cost them something. Expect life to be a gritty adventure rather than a walk in the park. We can be doing our children a great disservice by only providing them with examples of wealth and happiness. In real life, no one's up all the time, no one wins all the time, and hard work is the route to long-term success. When young people accept that pain is associated with success, anything is possible.

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1: In stories making news, the federal government says multiple sclerosis medications will remain subsidised while a pricing dispute with global drug makers is resolved. The standoff was triggered when manufacturers rejected government requests to slash the costs of drugs by up to 50%. Australian scientists are helping to develop one of the world's most powerful space telescopes. Macquarie University researchers are collaborating with an international team on the project, which will provide images up to three times sharper than the Hubble. A Senate inquiry investigating the recent Telstra network outage is due to get underway in Canberra. The proceedings will examine why around 600 calls from the telco's customers failed to connect with emergency services during last week's incident. And the Broncos have sparked hopes of an unlikely run to qualify for the NRL finals with a 14-12 upset of the Panthers in Parramatta. It is their first win in 9 games and Penrith's third loss in 4. That's the news and sport headlines. More details soon.
2: Thanks for calling the Heat Pump Shop. How can we help?
3: It's Mrs. Harrison from Kingston. I'm very worried. My old clunker's costing me a fortune to run.
2: Blimey, Mrs. Harrison. This is the third call I've had today about the exact same thing. It's good that you called, because Daikin Split System's running costs can save you up to 46% compared to that old clunker, Mrs. Harrison. Excessive noise, costly repairs, unusually high energy costs, and uneven heating are signs it's time to get a Daikin.
3: I know what's coming.
2: Yes, you'll be tickety-boo in no time. Just get on that internet thingy, heatpump.com.au. Give us a call or come and say hello at the Heat Pump Shop.
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5: It's 11, 12 degrees in Hobart at the moment. Partly cloudy today, top of 15 expected. And then tomorrow, partly cloudy 15, Sunday, partly cloudy 16. I'm looking forward to next week heading up to Queensland for a few days. In fact, I'll be away for a couple of weeks. I've got some holidays from today, but I'll be back in on Sunday morning to enjoy, play some of the best of the brekkie this week and some of the interviews. So looking forward to hanging out with you on Sunday morning too. But yeah, that's it for me. I'll be back in at midday for the 80s lunchbox. Real soon, music from Somba, Jason Gray, a song from 2017. This is Guy Sebastian.

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0: Anastasia, one day of your life. This is Alt26.5. In Tasmanian news today, well, the Tasmanian government's exploring the possibility of purchasing the historic James Brogue Brewery in Launceston after Lion announced it would close the site later this year. Our Premier says preserving the iconic brewery and supporting affected workers is a priority while future options are investigated. And in other news, a Hobart councillor is calling for state and private funding partners to help progress the long-discussed waterfront walkway linking Hobart CBD with Sandy Bay. Supporters say the project would improve recreation, tourism and active transport along the Derwent foreshore. And in a final feel-good story, a 24-hour fitness challenge. Today it's on. A Kingston gym is holding a 24-hour workout marathon today to raise money. Somebody's going to be very fit after 24 hours to raise money for a local mission supporting people doing it tough. Members of the community are taking turns to keep the event going around the clock, with all funds going towards helping vulnerable Tasmanians. Love that so much. That's Tasmanian news today.
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0: Thirsty Merkin in the summertime. This is Zolt 26.5. Here's what's coming up.
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0: 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For memorial jewellery and urns, call in and see us today.
1: In this bulletin, the US launches further strikes on Iran and electricity price rises impacting Queensland families. With more, I'm Tracy Weir. Overseas firstly, and the White House says the US President Donald Trump is not willing to sit by and allow Iran to target ships in the Strait of Hormuz without facing consequences. The United States Central Command has launched another round of strikes on Iranian port facilities, raising concerns about further disruptions to global fuel prices. But supply chain expert Professor David Laney has told Channel 9 the conflict has largely reshaped how countries deal with the fuel supply challenges.
2: The world has adjusted and reduced its reliance on the Persian Gulf and the choke point of the Strait of Hormuz.
1: The strait remains closed. Back home, and the Greens say new laws are required to protect Australians from telecommunications failures. A Senate inquiry will today investigate why over 600 people couldn't reach 000 during the recent Telstra outage. Inquiry Chair Senator Sarah Hanson-Young says changes are needed to ensure the incident is never repeated.
3: To explain what on earth happened, what they're doing to guarantee this won't happen again, and what laws we need in place to make sure Australians are protected from these massive telecommunications failures.
1: Executives from the telco, including CEO Vicky Brady, will give evidence. Rising electricity bills are pushing some Queenslanders to the brink. A new report reveals many are finding it too confusing and time-consuming to compare energy plans, leaving households financially worse off. Energy Consumers Australia spokesperson Patrick Verre says the statistics are alarming.
4: 30% of Queensland households are struggling to pay an electricity bill over the last 6 months. They're having to make difficult decisions about putting on the heater in winter or using the aircon in summer just to keep their home at the right temperature. And we found that about one in five have been unable to pay an energy bill over the past 6 months.
1: Consumers say electricity and insurance bills are among their biggest costs. Credit card users are facing cuts to their loyalty rewards as banks move to slash points earning rates by up to 50%. The overhaul follows a looming Reserve Bank ban on credit card surcharges and lower caps on merchant fees. The number of daily smokers and vapers in Australia has hit a new